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0: Chapter 3. It was the 15th year of the rule of Tiberius Caesar. These men were under Caesar: Pontius Pilate, the ruler of Judea; Herod, the ruler of Galilee; Philip, Herod's brother, the ruler of Iturea and Trachonitis; and Lysanias, the ruler of Abilene. Annas and Caiaphas were the high priests. At this time, the word of God came to John, son of Zechariah, in the desert. He went all over the area around the Jordan River, preaching a baptism of changed hearts and lives for the forgiveness of sins. As it is written in the book of Isaiah the prophet, "This is a voice of one who calls out in the desert, 'Prepare the way for the Lord, make the road straight for him.' Every valley should be filled in, and every mountain and hill should be made flat. Roads with turns should be made straight, and rough roads should be made smooth. And all people will know about the salvation of God." To the crowds of people who came to be baptized by John, he said, "You are all snakes. Who warned you to run away from God's coming punishment? Do the things that show you really have changed your hearts and lives. Don't begin to say to yourselves, 'Abraham is our father.' I tell you that God could make children for Abraham from these rocks. The axe is now ready to cut down the trees, and every tree that does not produce good fruit will be cut down and thrown into the fire." The people asked John, "Then what should we do?" John answered, "If you have two shirts, share with the person who does not have one. If you have food, share that also." Even tax collectors came to John to be baptized. They said to him, "Teacher, what should we do?" John said to them, "Don't take more taxes from people than you have been ordered to take." The soldiers asked John, "What about us? What should we do?" John said to them, "Don't force people to give you money, and don't lie about them. Be satisfied with the pay you get." Since the people were hoping for the Christ to come, they wondered if John might be the one. John answered everyone, "I baptize you with water, but there is one coming who is greater than I am. I am not good enough to untie his sandals. He will baptize you with the Holy Spirit and fire. He will come ready to clean the grain, separating the good grain from the chaff. He will put the good part of the grain into his barn, but he will burn the chaff with a fire that cannot be put out." And John continued to preach the good news, saying many other things to encourage the people. But John spoke against Herod the governor because of his sin with Herodias, the wife of Herod's brother, and because of the many other evil things Herod did. Herod did something even worse. He put John in prison.
1: When all the people were being baptized by John, Jesus also was baptized. While Jesus was praying, heaven opened, and the Holy Spirit came down on him in the form of a dove. Then a voice came from heaven saying, "You are my Son, whom I love, and I am very pleased with you." When Jesus began his ministry, he was about 30 years old. People thought that Jesus was Joseph's son. Joseph was the son of Heli. Heli was the son of Matthat. Matthat was the son of Levi. Levi was the son of Melchi. Melchi was the son of Janai. Janai was the son of Joseph. Joseph was the son of Mattathias. Mattathias was the son of Amos. Amos was the son of Nahum. Nahum was the son of Esli. Esli was the son of Nagai. Nagai was the son of Maath. Maath was the son of Mattathias. Mattathias was the son of Simeon. Simeon was the son of Joseph. Joseph was the son of Joda. Joda was the son of Joanan. Joanan was the son of Resa. Resa was the son of Zerubbabel. Zerubbabel was the grandson of Shealtiel. Shealtiel was the son of Neri. Neri was the son of Melchi. Melchi was the son of Adai. Adai was the son of Cosam. Cosam was the son of Elmadam. Elmadam was the son of Ur. Ur was the son of Joshua. Joshua was the son of Eliezer. Eliezer was the son of Joram. Joram was the son of Matthat. Matthat was the son of Levi. Levi was the son of Simeon. Simeon was the son of Judah. Judah was the son of Joseph. Joseph was the son of Jonam. Jonam was the son of Eliakim. Eliakim was the son of Maleah. Maleah was the son of Minnah. Minnah was the son of Mattathah. Mattathah was the son of Nathan. Nathan was the son of David. David was the son of Jesse. Jesse was the son of Obed. Obed was the son of Boaz. Boaz was the son of Salmon. Salmon was the son of Nahshon. Nahshon was the son of Amminadab. Amminadab was the son of Admin. Admin was the son of Arni. Arni was the son of Hezron. Hezron was the son of Perez. Perez was the son of Judah. Judah was the son of Jacob. Jacob was the son of Isaac. Isaac was the son of Abraham. Abraham was the son of Terah. Terah was the son of Nahor. Nahor was the son of Serug. Serug was the son of Reu. Reu was the son of Peleg. Peleg was the son of Eber. Eber was the son of Shelah. Shelah was the son of Canaan. Canaan was the son of Arphaxad. Arphaxad was the son of Shem. Shem was the son of Noah. Noah was the son of Lamech. Lamech was the son of Methuselah. Methuselah was the son of Enoch. Enoch was the son of Jared.

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You are the cloud by day, fire by night. You gave us your name to be our guide. You are Yahweh. You are Yahweh. You're in the inhale, Yahweh. You're in the exhale, Yahweh.

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1: 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Good. You're right where you need to be, because that's when the Trinity Rock Hour takes over right here on WAPN 91.5. 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

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And you fix me when I'm broke, right? And that's all I need to know. So the storm is gonna break, right?

0: You're worthy of my yes. I say.
1: Chapter 4.
2: Jesus, filled with the Holy Spirit, returned from the Jordan River. The Spirit led Jesus into the desert, where the devil tempted Jesus for 40 days. Jesus ate nothing during that time, and when those days were ended, he was very hungry. The devil said to Jesus, "If you are the Son of God, tell this rock to become bread." Jesus answered, "It is written in the scriptures, a person does not live by eating only bread." Then the devil took Jesus and showed him all the kingdoms of the world in an instant. The devil said to Jesus, "I will give you all these kingdoms and all their power and glory. It has all been given to me, and I can give it to anyone I wish. If you worship me, then it will all be yours." Jesus answered, "It is written in the scriptures, you must worship the Lord your God and serve only him." Then the devil led Jesus to Jerusalem and put him on a high place of the temple. He said to Jesus, "If you are the Son of God, jump down. It is written in the scriptures, he has put his angels in charge of you to watch over you. It is also written, they will catch you in their hands so that you will not hit your foot on a rock." Jesus answered, "But it also says in the scriptures, do not test the Lord your God." After the devil had tempted Jesus in every way, he left him to wait until a better time.
1: Jesus returned to Galilee in the power of the Holy Spirit, and stories about him spread all through the area. He began to teach in their synagogues, and everyone praised him. Jesus traveled to Nazareth, where he had grown up. On the Sabbath day, he went to the synagogue, as he always did, and stood up to read. The book of Isaiah the prophet was given to him. He opened the book and found the place where this is written, "The Lord

0: has put his spirit in me, because he appointed me to tell the good news to the poor. He has sent me to tell the captives they are free, and to tell the blind that they can see again. God sent me to free those who have been treated unfairly, and to announce the time when the Lord will show his kindness. Jesus closed the book, gave it back to the assistant, and sat down. Everyone in the synagogue was watching Jesus closely. He began to say to them, "While you heard these words just now, they were coming true." All the people spoke well of Jesus and were amazed at the words of grace he spoke. They asked, "Isn't this Joseph's son?" Jesus said to them, "I know that you will tell me the old saying, 'Doctor, heal yourself.' You want to say, 'We heard about the things you did in Capernaum.' Do those things here in your own town." Then Jesus said, "I tell you the truth, a prophet is not accepted in his hometown. But I tell you the truth, there were many widows in Israel during the time of Elijah. It did not rain in Israel for 3.5 years, and there was no food anywhere in the whole country. But Elijah was sent to none of those widows, only to a widow in Zarephath, a town in Sidon. And there were many with skin diseases living in Israel during the time of the prophet Elisha. But none of them were healed, only Naaman, who was from the country of Syria." When all the people in the synagogue heard these things, they became very angry. They got up, forced Jesus out of town, and took him to the edge of the cliff on which the town was built. They planned to throw him off the edge, but Jesus walked through the crowd and went on his way.
1: Jesus went to Capernaum, a city in Galilee, and on the Sabbath day, he taught the people. They were amazed at his teaching because he spoke with authority. In the synagogue, a man who had within him an evil spirit shouted in a loud voice, "Jesus of Nazareth, what do you want with us? Did you come to destroy us? I know who you are, God's Holy One." Jesus commanded the evil spirit, "Be quiet. Come out of the man." The evil spirit threw the man down to the ground before all the people and then left the man without hurting him. The people were amazed and said to each other, "What does this mean? With authority and power he commands evil spirits, and they come out." And so the news about Jesus spread to every place in the whole area. Jesus left the synagogue and went to the home of Simon. Simon's mother-in-law was sick with a high fever, and they asked Jesus to help her. He came to her side and commanded the fever to leave. It left her, and immediately she got up and began serving them. When the sun went down, the people brought those who were sick to Jesus. Putting his hands on each sick person, he healed every one of them. Demons came out of many people shouting, "You are the Son of God." But Jesus commanded the demons and would not allow them to speak because they knew Jesus was the Christ. At daybreak, Jesus went to a lonely place, but the people looked for him. When they found him, they tried to keep him from leaving. But Jesus said to them, "I must preach about God's kingdom to other towns too. This is why I was sent." Then he kept on preaching in the synagogues of Judea.
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0: Do you know that WAPN believes in prayer line? We have been doing prayer line since 1985. Oh, we love praying for you. We love rejoicing with you when that prayer gets answered. 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If you'd like to go live with prayer line when they're live on the air, it's 386-673-2495. 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

0: Chapter 5.
1: One day while Jesus was standing beside Lake Galilee, many people were pressing all around him to hear the word of God. Jesus saw two boats at the shore of the lake. The fishermen had left them and were washing their nets. Jesus got into one of the boats, the one that belonged to Simon, and asked him to push off a little from the land. Then Jesus sat down and continued to teach the people from the boat. When Jesus had finished speaking, he said to Simon, "Take the boat into deep water and put your nets in the water to catch some fish." Simon answered, "Master, we worked hard all night trying to catch fish and we caught nothing. But you say to put the nets in the water, so I will." When the fishermen did as Jesus told them, they caught so many fish that the nets began to break. They called to their partners in the other boat to come and help them. They came and filled both boats so full that they were almost sinking. When Simon Peter saw what had happened, he bowed down before Jesus and said, "Go away from me, Lord, I am a sinful man." He and the other fishermen were amazed at the many fish they caught, as were James and John, the sons of Zebedee, Simon's partners. Jesus said to Simon, "Don't be afraid. From now on, you will fish for people." When the men brought their boats to the shore, they left everything and followed Jesus. When Jesus was in one of the towns, there was a man

0: Many people came to hear Jesus and to be healed of their sicknesses, but Jesus often slipped away to be alone so he could pray.
1: One day, as Jesus was teaching the people, the Pharisees and teachers of the law from every town in Galilee and Judea and from Jerusalem were there. The Lord was giving Jesus the power to heal people. Just then, some men were carrying on a mat a man who was paralyzed. They tried to bring him in and put him down before Jesus. But because there were so many people there, they could not find a way in. So they went up on the roof and lowered the man on his mat through the ceiling into the middle of the crowd right before Jesus. Seeing their faith, Jesus said, "Friend, your sins are forgiven." The Jewish teachers of the law and the Pharisees thought to themselves, "Who is this man who is speaking as if he were God? Only God can forgive sins." But Jesus knew what they were thinking and said, "Why are you thinking these things? Which is easier, to say your sins are forgiven, or to say stand up and walk? But I will prove to you that the Son of Man has authority on earth to forgive sins." So Jesus said to the paralyzed man, "I tell you, stand up, take your mat, and go home." At once the man stood up before them, picked up his mat, and went home praising God. All the people were fully amazed and began to praise God. They were filled with much respect and said, "Today we have seen amazing things." After this, Jesus went out and saw a tax collector named Levi sitting in the tax collector's booth. Jesus said to him, "Follow me." So Levi got up, left everything, and followed him. Then Levi gave a big dinner for Jesus at his house. Many tax collectors and other people were eating there too. But the Pharisees and the men who taught the law for the Pharisees began to complain to Jesus' followers, "Why do you eat and drink with tax collectors and sinners?" Jesus answered them, "It is not the healthy people who need a doctor, but the sick. I have not come to invite good people, but sinners to change their hearts and lives." They said to Jesus, "John's followers often give up eating for a certain time and pray, just as the Pharisees do. But your followers eat and drink all the time." Jesus said to them, "You cannot make the friends of the bridegroom give up eating while he is still with them. But the time will come when the bridegroom will be taken away from them, and then they will give up eating." Jesus told them this story. "No one takes cloth off a new coat to cover a hole in an old coat. Otherwise, he ruins the new coat, and the cloth from the new coat will not be the same as the old cloth. Also, no one ever pours new wine into old leather bags. Otherwise, the new wine will break the bags, the wine will spill out, and the leather bags will be ruined. New wine must be put into new leather bags. No one after drinking old wine wants new wine because he says the old wine is better."
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1: Stuck in traffic at 6? Good. 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
1: It's 74 degrees.
2: 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A new

Good Tuesday morning. How are you this morning? I am great and ready to take on today. Did you stay up and watch basketball last night? I did not. I wanted to, but I was so darn tired. I was falling asleep in my chair before I knew it. It's morning. Yep, I did make it to bed, but it's just one of those things where you have this vision, you're going to do it. I was going to stay up. I wanted to see, you know, if Trump was going to walk the wood floor or was he just going to go up in the stands? What he was going to do? Of course, he was up in the box and what a cool thing for a president of the United States to be able to go to the playoffs and really neat that that happened. It did not work out the way they wanted to for the Knicks. They lost 111 to 115. Close game, but they are not, I guess, moving on. I'm not sure. I always get confused. Did you have to win somebody out of them with some? I always get confused on that. Help a girl out. Help a girl out. Is it done? Or is it like in hockey where they have to win somebody out of the thing? I know. I can only do so many sports. I'm more of a football kind of girl. Our house is total football, and that will be happening before you know it. What are you doing today? It's two for Tuesday, two acts of random kindness. I'm ready to start my day. I've got bumper to bumper meetings. But, you know, it's fine. It's just that I overstacked myself today with meetings. I'm going to pray that it all, from one meeting to the next meeting to the next meeting. And, of course, it's Tuesday, which means I got a couple granddaughters for lunch. Best part of the day is seeing those girls and spending some time with them. So that will be later on today. And who knows what we're eating today? I let them decide what we're eating today. And so you never know. Whoever gets in the car first usually shouts out what they want. And either way, it's always a nice time. Very blessed to have grandchildren that live close by and that we can make memories together. And then, you know, tomorrow is the busy day around here. And I keep saying tomorrow, but like every day has been so busy. Love, love, love, love, love it. Now that I'm more semi-retired, I know I love to say that word because people say, are you really? You're like one of the most busiest retired people I know. It's just because I can be away from the station more. Tomorrow, I am actually going to eat lunch at River Lily, whatever it's called, on the River Road right there. It's a funny story about that place. My dad, years ago, was wanting to purchase that place. It was really close to him actually purchasing that place. And then he decided that just wouldn't work out for what we needed it. And so I've never had lunch there. I've been there a couple times, but never had lunch. So we're going there. A few of us ladies from Holly Hill Businesses are going there. So that will be fun to do. Never done that. I like doing new things, trying new things. And I love that the city of Holly Hill, the businesses here are coming together, doing things, supporting each other, going to each other's events, and really networking. I think networking is something important that as a business owner, we need to do. And it's hard. I'm not going to tell you it's not hard because we work and then we got to schedule and then we got to do all these other things. But, you know, God makes a way. And kind of got burnt out a few years ago when I was going. And Tim, I never saw Tim. I felt like every day I was gone, plus working. And so we made a decision that to do like two things a week. And so during the summertime, it drops down to probably one thing a week over and above. But it was just easier to come up with a number. And I really thoroughly enjoy it. And I think I enjoy it more now that I'm more selective on how many things I'm doing and going. So I don't burn myself out. And so that I do love our community and I enjoy the things of our community. It was great having the chief police in here yesterday. A chief of police, say that three times fast. And how well our city is doing and the things that they're doing in our city. I just love it. I love the fact that he's just bringing different technologies into our city and really bringing our city into a whole new era of things that we're doing. You know, because like he said, they pass through Holly Hill. We're in the middle. So a lot happens in Holly Hill for this little town. And we are thankful to have a great group of leaders that lead and guide our community and our town. So hats off to them and pray for them. You know, they're real people who have real things going on in their lives and plus doing their city job. I know we all have real things going on in our lives and we're really doing our job, but the pressure that they see and the things that they have to, you know, arrive at. And so I'm a big advocate on praying for our first responders. Very special place in my heart. So, you know, as you're driving and you see a sheriff or a police department or, you know, ambulance or a fireman or whatever,
I always just reach my hand towards them and I say, Lord, protect them and guide them and lead them and bring them safely home to their family tonight in Jesus' name. Just a little simple prayer to remind me throughout the day. Same with the military. You know, I get in my car, I always pray for my vehicle that no harm come to me or my vehicle. My vehicle cause no harm to anyone else. There's those little prayers that you can do throughout the day. I, you know, when I'm driving on the property, I always say a hedge of protection around WAPN and all of our corners and all the in between of WAPN, that tower stay strong and lit in Jesus' name. And as I was driving into work this morning, I was praying for the tower and just God having me really praying for the tower. And I was looking at the lights and praising the Lord and looking at that light bulb at the top, just blinking away. And then I would start praying for the tower guys. And it was funny because I just started praying for them. You know, all the guys that have ever went on that tower and all the guys that will come on that tower and, you know, hedge of protection over them and to lead them and guide them and to strengthen them and to encourage them. And then I get to the radio station, do my little prayer, and I come on in and I see that Matthew's anniversary is today. Matthew was one of our climbers that was here several times, him and his wife, and taking care of stuff here. And so happy anniversary to Michelle and Matthew as they celebrate their anniversary, 4 years. I've known them for quite a few years now. So I thought that was neat how God was already preparing my heart before I even knew what it was. I love it when he does that. I love how he'll take you somewhere or lead you somewhere. And you get the opportunity to pray. You get the opportunity to cover that person in prayer, that business in prayer, whatever it is. And I'm so thankful for the people that pray for WAPN and the prayer partners of WAPN. Larry just stopped by. I'm sure he had wet ones in his hand. He's one of my supporters of my wet ones for the Junior League, and I appreciate that so much. And it's always good to see him. And he had John Jay on with him the other day. And what a great way to reintroduce John Jay back into the radio world. And that was just exciting. John Jay, we've been playing some reruns as he is healing from major things that he's gone through in the last few months. So it was really nice to hear him on the air and walking us through how good God is and what a miracle he is again. You know, he's a miracle-making God, and I love it when we get to hear the miracles. And so that was very special to be able to hear that. If you haven't heard it, you can always scroll down on Facebook, or you can go over to YouTube, and our YouTube handle is WAPN 91.5 FM. Scroll down and find Larry there from last Friday, and you'll get to hear John Jay's update on everything that's been happening and how well he is doing. So love it, the technology. I love that our pastors and prayer partners share their airtime with other people and rejoice and pray. And we, you know, I remember when it first happened, they said, pray. And I said, can I put it worldwide? And instantly it went worldwide, covering John. And you know, that is such a special thing that we have here at WAPN. And that not only we are a family, a close-knit group of people that come in here in and out every day and pray for people and have programs and are in the community and different things like that, but we're also prayer partners, and that we have the opportunity to stand in the gap for others. And so WAPN is just a special little place. And we have been praying from the very first show was Prayer Line. And here we are 40-something years later. I can say something now because we're almost 41. And we are able to pray. And that is just something very special to me. You know, there was a time when if we would have made a decision to do something, we wouldn't be able to do that. And there's no way I would check that box. There's no way I would check that box. We are a praying radio station, and we will continue to be a praying radio station. We're also a rock radio station now, every night at 6 o'clock. And I don't know if y'all heard, but it's our 100th show this Friday night. I can't believe it's already 100. I mean, that seems like we just got started, and what an anniversary. You know, we did the billboards and that was lots of fun, and started out one night, then we went other nights, and now we're 7 days a week. And so it's just really neat how God does stuff. And, you know, I grew up in rock and roll radio stations. They were secular, but I did grow up in rock and roll radio stations. So to be full circle and to have Christian rock on WAPN is really special. And it's 100 episodes now this weekend. So we're doing something cool Friday night. Tune in. I hope you enjoy it. God has been so gracious and so good to WAPN. And I would love to hear, do you listen, and where you listen, and how you listen, and who you listen to.
you know, I'm a numbers kind of girl and I love statistics. I love figuring out what songs or whatever's, or, you know, I know that prayer line works. I know that different pastors work on WAPN, and I love to know about the music of WAPN. You know, I'm a praise and worshiper. I love praise and worship music. I'm a hallelujah kind of girl, but I'm turning into a little bit rock and roll here. I really am. It's so funny because, I am thoroughly enjoying it. So maybe God just did it for me and my husband. I don't know. You know, I always know that there's the one. I always know that God is doing something for the one. And then when we get that one, we're going to move to the next one. And so however he's using WAPN, I'm thankful that he chose me to be the runner of WAPN, you know, the programmer or the fixer-outer or whatever I am at WAPN. I'm so thankful that God chose me to do the yes things, to be bold in my faith and to be bold in my decisions. And so very excited to see what God's going to do, and very excited, 100 episodes already. You know, when it's a first thought and a first idea, you know, you don't know how it's going to work out. And then you don't know how the audience is going to like it. And then you don't know. And we have got a lot of response, and it's been really cool to see the different types of people that are listening and the different areas that people are listening and where they're listening from, how they're listening. And so loving it. So let me know, how do you listen? You can email me, text me, call me, whatever, but I would love to know where and how you listen and who do you like to listen to. It's just, I'm that kind of girl that likes to know. Well, remember, we've got the big food drop next Tuesday. I do not get to go. I am booked solid. So if you can be me, that would be great. If you can go and volunteer and say, I'm Shelly today. Make sure you're doing the hard job if you're going to be me. But it would be great if you could do that. They need about 100, 150 volunteers. It's always a big event. If you're in need of food, go ahead and get in line. It starts promptly at 11 o'clock. Goes for about an hour and a half. As many households as they can serve. Great opportunity to be a blessing in our community. Shout out to Daytona Dream Center and to Calvary and the Second Harvest Food Bank for their dedication and meeting a need here in our community. Let's get our favor on. Let's get this day going. God wants to assist us and make our lives easier. That's what his favor is all about. I've got the favor of God from the top of my head to the soles of my feet and everywhere in between. Favor over my job, over my businesses, over my children, over my grandchildren, over my honey. I've got the favor of God. I walk around claiming it and naming it all day long. You do that and see what happens and changes in your life. It will be amazing, I promise you. Remember, it is Tuesday, June 9th, 2026. The weather today is 84 with a low of 73. Madison, 89 with a low of 71. Bitch birthday today. Happy, happy birthday. Debbie and Leah and Melissa and Sharon and Judith and Victoria and everybody else celebrating a birthday anniversary. Like I said, Matthew and Michelle, happy anniversary. Today is National Forklift Safety Day. We've got forklift drivers around here and they just are whipping all over the place. And these big trucks that come to State Avenue can be crazy sometimes of the day with all the trucks and trailers and forklifts and all that. You have to be prayed up. I'm just telling you, you need to be prayed up when you pull onto this property some days. So y'all pray for me as we're working here. Busy, busy. I love to see businesses booming and busy. Remember, that is Tuesday, June 16th is the food drive at Calvary Christian Center in Ormond Beach. Must be a Volusia County resident. You do not have to have everybody with you. You can have, you know, pick up for different households and all. If you are not in a vehicle and you're walking or riding up, go ahead and find a volunteer and we would be more than happy to help you. If you can volunteer, be there at 9 a.m. Go to the left. You'll see all the trailers and all that to start prepping for the food drop. If you're in need, go to the right and get in line, and we promptly start at 11 o'clock. That's Tuesday, a week from today, to be a blessing to you and your family. Well, y'all have a wonderful, great day. I am praying for you as you pray for me. God bless you.

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And every night at 6 p.m., this station hits different. 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

0: 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Who is this and what are we doing? Who are you?
1: 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We're just going to crash the network.
0: Are we allowed to do that?
1: Well, I think we are, because you're the boss. So if you say so, we'll do it.
0: I didn't say we just did it. Exactly. Tell us what's going on. This is a pretty exciting week around here.
1: Well, you know, we're sharing information with the audience this morning. You know, normally you and I meet on Tuesdays.
0: Right.
1: And we talk about the show, and you get shared information behind the scenes. I pull the curtain back. You get to see what we're coming up with.
0: I even get to hear music before everybody else does.
1: But this week, we're actually coordinating our efforts, because this Friday, we're going to be celebrating a two-hour Trinity Rock Hour special, celebrating 100 episodes of the show.
0: I was talking about that this morning. How is it already 100 episodes?
1: It's mind-blowing when you think about it. You know, back January 23rd, we kicked off the show. We had one show, 1 hour.
0: We said yes, and here it is.
1: Barely made it through the show. And look at us now. We're running a two-hour special.
0: I know.
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0: Well, we definitely have a buzz in the neighborhood. I mean, the billboards went up and people were searching for the billboards, and that was really exciting. And then people have been calling me and saying, when did you start this? Isn't it funny how we think it's 100 shows, but some people think it's brand new?
1: Well, that's the challenge. As I do the programming for the show, every time I listen to the show, I realize that people are hearing it for the first time, but we also have regular listeners that have been with us from the beginning. And I'm sure they've enjoyed the ride and watched us grow. And, you know, the nice thing is that we're just really getting started.
0: That's how I feel too.
1: And there's way more music to come. And it's high-powered, high-quality Jesus rock stuff that you can actually sing along to. Mm-hmm. You can learn the lyrics to. I'm not knocking the other Jesus rock out there, but it's some of it's a little difficult to sing with. But this takes us back to the kind of rock I grew up with, where you can sing with the harmony, you know, the chorus, and enjoy the song.
0: Well, I like that it has a message in the words. Yeah. I mean, you'll start rocking, you're doing the air guitars as you're driving, hopefully at a light. And then all of a sudden the words start. And then for me, like the other night, there was a song on and my husband was really listening. We were driving. And then I waited till the song was done. I said, so what do you think that song means? And that's my favorite part of the rock show, is hearing where people are at when they're listening and what it means.
1: Well, it hits you, because at first you're just listening to guitars and drums. And then all of a sudden the lyrics start pounding at your head and in your heart. And then you realize, wow, this is a different song. This isn't what I'm used to hearing.
0: Yeah.
1: It's a reflection on what we all struggle through every day in life. It's not, this isn't a rose-colored glasses. There are good songs. Yep. God Almighty's my favorite one, you know, where we rock out to the God. But the majority of the songs are really about struggles and about how to always turn back to Jesus.
0: So like real life.
1: It is. And, you know, I struggle myself every day. So I have to, I put the songs on, I put my God's armor on in the morning, I get out into the life, and I turn to Jesus every chance I can instead of the world, because the world feeds you a lot of bad stuff.
0: Well, yesterday, Journey with Jesus was coming on in the morning, and I really was like, I've listened to it before, but yesterday it hit me. And that's what I love about these songs. Depending on what's going on with you that day is how you receive it. And I love that. And I love seeking for Jesus. That's what I always have said over for 40 years. So when you're hitting that dial, you're seeking for Jesus, they're going to hit the music first. They just are.
1: Well, and you know, the one thing I'm excited about this week, quite frankly, is we're going to move into the 7 o'clock hour.
0: I know.
1: So we've been rocking that 6 o'clock hour 7 days a week.
0: And what is the famous saying about the 6 o'clock hour?
1: When the preaching ends, the Jesus rock begins. And so we're going to power into that 7 o'clock hour, and you never know. Decide not to leave it.
0: Well, maybe. I have been getting that from listeners. Why does it stop at an hour?
1: Well, we listen because we want to make sure that we're not playing songs over and over and over again. We want the show to have a feel to it that allows the listener to have a different experience every day and not hear the same song just played over and over again. Fortunately, we're already up to 50 songs in the catalog. There's another 12 that are in the can waiting to come out. So eventually here, we can see a catalog of anywhere between, you know, 70 to 100 songs that we're going to be able to feed the show and keep everything fresh. So as that grows and as we expand the show, we'll, if of course, keep in mind the quality. We want to keep the quality of the show high, which not only means the music, but the message. Mm-hmm. So there's a message behind the show. We do, we try our best to put the word in the commentary. So we hope everybody gets a chance to listen. If you have not listened to the Trinity Rock Hour.
0: And how do they get a hold of you?
1: Well, let's stick, hold on a second. If you haven't listened to the Trinity Rock Hour, that's on at 6 o'clock every night. Friday, Saturday, Sunday, and Monday this week will be your chance to hear 2 hours. If you miss it on Friday, you catch it again on Saturday. If you missed it on Saturday, you can catch it on Sunday. You miss it on Sunday, catch it on Monday. There's 8 hours of Jesus Rock going to come at you in the next 4 days starting Friday. So if you have not heard the show, at least dial in and listen for 15 minutes, mm-hmm. maybe for a couple of songs. You don't know. Maybe you'll be shocked. Mm-hmm. You'll like it.
0: I think it's going to be very interesting to hear the calls that I get, because like I've been getting the calls, and every time a caller has something different to say about it, and that's what's been really interesting to me, what they like about it or what made them stay on it or what their question is about it. So it's been really cool in all ages. I didn't know what audience we would hit.
1: Well, here's what I've learned. There's a lot of old rockers walking around. Mm-hmm. I mean, I'm old, in my 60s, but I enjoy the music. It gets my heart going. It gets that air guitar out of the closet. I'm shocked. Even my wife, who normally she's like, look, these guitars, you know, I know you love the music, but the guitars, even she has become a fan of the Trinity Rock Hour. Yep. And we're always surprised at how fast the hour goes.
0: Mm-hmm. And, I agree.
1: And so it's a journey. It's an experience. You're not hearing this music anywhere else but 91.5 and 91.7. That's really, when you think about it.
0: That's really cool.
1: When you're the audience listening right now, think about it. You're the only ones hearing the show.
0: I know.
1: Now, back to Trinity and what we're going to do. I'm going to expand the show. We're going to take it across America. My goal is to get more stations playing the music. It's not a matter of if, it's a matter of when. So I'm on a mission to do that. If you want to find out what we're doing at Trinity Music and Media Group, you can head over to trinitysongs.com, trinitysongs.com, very easy to remember. We have other artists other than the Trinity Rock Hour with Mighty Sons of Thunder. We have Loving Kindness. We have Rick Baker and the Renegade Saints. So there's lots to look at.
0: It's building.
1: It's building, and we're just starting. That's the exciting part about it. And it's all for the Lord, God Almighty. Praise Jesus.
0: And I'm so excited that WAPN said yes.
1: Me too.
0: I am really, you know, I said yes, and then you stop breathing for a moment, and then you listen. And like I tell everybody, my husband thoroughly enjoys it, and I love seeing his face when a different song comes on and what his interpretation of it. So thank you for the Rock Hour. Let's tune in this week and get a hold of us. Let us know how you listen, where you listen, why you listen, because that's super important, isn't it?
1: And remember, turn it up.
0: Really loud.
1: Really loud.
0: If you're in my neighborhood, you get to hear it no matter if you want to or not, because
1: yeah, exactly.
0: My husband
1: forget
0: blows
1: about,
0: out the speakers.
1: Listen, your neighbors need to hear this stuff. They'll be okay.
0: They will. Thanks for dropping in.
1: Thank you, Shelley.

0: Good morning. 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
1: In Matthew chapter 5, these are the verses we're going to deal with today. Again, he's referring to the law. And in this instance, probably goes back as a tickling reminder of what Exodus passage said about your enemies. You've heard that it was said, love your neighbor and hate your enemy. It's kind of a simplistic lifestyle there, okay? But I tell you, love your enemies and pray for those who persecute you, that you may be the children of your Father in heaven. I'd like to point out again the simplicity of Scripture. Scripture will share something with you, will tell you something, and then it'll give you the answer. Why should you love your enemies? Why should you pray for your enemies so that you can be the children that reflect that DNA of your Father in heaven? Okay? See, he causes the sun to rise on the evil and on the good, and he sends rain on the righteous and the unrighteous. If you love those who love you, what reward will you get? Are not even the tax collectors doing that? And again, he uses tax collectors in the Jewish life was probably the lowest, the worst people that ever lived. They were Jewish who extracted money from their fellow Jews. Okay, so that's why he uses the tax collector. And if you greet only your own people, what are you doing more than others? Do not even pagans do that? Be perfect, therefore, as your Father in heaven is perfect. Jesus is saying simply again, there is a dividing line for true believers and those that are yet in the world. There is not a blurry picture. There's not something that is so hard in identifying. Again, we'll probably hear this again, but Paul stated that when we are in Christ, we are this new creation. And there is a belief, there's a religious belief, that when you get saved, the only thing that really changes about you is that you're going to heaven. You can go ahead and do just whatever you used to do. Everything's forgiven. God's already paid that penalty for it. Go out and live your life, and everything's going to be all right. There's a long word from that, but there's an easier word. That's just wrong. We are a changed person through Christ. So, who is your enemy? Who do you think your enemy is? Well, an enemy is an individual, group, or force that is actively hostile, opposes someone's interest, and seeks to cause them harm. That is an enemy. Not only that, malice, harm, someone who is actively wishing to injure your reputation, your career, or your well-being. An enemy can be someone who has a contracting vision. They have individual goals that don't match, And sometimes we call people who have different goals and different visions our enemy, and sometimes they are. Sometimes in a workforce, we have competing workforces. But you know, there's a scripture that says, a house divided against itself will fall. So we being, probably most of us are, of you are not a part of a workforce, but at one time you were. And you know that the continuity, no one has the one idea. Many people want to do this, and when it comes together, people have different visions, different ways to get to that part. And so to have a good, cohesive working place, you can have that without turning people into an enemy. But I want you to know that there are enemies. We have one major enemy. You need to understand that Satan, this dude that puts up all of this wonderful stuff and temptation, hates the very core of your life and would like to see nothing more than for you to crash and burn. Not only crash and burn, but for you to dishonor God. He has nothing good for you. And even when he gives you gifts, yes, Satan can give you stuff too, open doors, things that will oppose God, but at the same time, he seeks your destruction. Think about it. Now, I don't know how many fruit trees there were in this garden. But I got a feeling that according to the Word of God, every kind of fruit that there ever was there. And Satan pointed out one. Pointed out one. And he turned this couple in a perfect environment, thinking they were going to get something that would make them better, destroyed life and tried to destroy the creation that would come after him. Don't you ever forget, Satan is an enemy. Okay, other than Satan, how do we deal with our enemies of flesh and blood? Well, let's look at Proverbs chapter 25. If your enemy is hungry, feed him. Don't eat a hamburger in front of him, feed him. Give him food to eat. If he's thirsty, give him water to drink. In doing this, you will heap coals of fire on his head, and the Lord will reward you. Paul picked this up in Romans chapter 12. On the contrary, he goes back to this scripture. If your enemy is hungry, feed him. If he's thirsty, give him something to drink. Doing this, you will heap burning coals on his head. Do not be overcome by evil. See, this is the gist of what Paul's just said. Don't be overcome by evil. Overcome evil with good. Evil to evil will never turn out good. It's like the Bible says, a soft answer turns away wrath. If you want to talk with somebody and you walk in and point a finger and it's you and you and you, the outcome of that conversation is not going to be good at all. Now, let me tell you something else. Our God knows the intention of your heart. And so if you cook somebody some ribs and you just fix it up nice and maybe make a pecan pie and you take it over their house because you want to see their head light up, not going to happen, guys. This is used as a way to diffuse evil. If you want to really confuse somebody when they have come after you and maybe they have cursed you, maybe they have said lies about you, and you just look at them and you say with love in your heart, I'm going to pray for you, you defuse that person. But the issue sometimes, we don't want to defuse the issue. You see, the goal is to burn through a callous heart and allow kindness to soften the stance and hopefully turn an enemy into a friend. See, that's what we're supposed to do. But you see, that's the whole thing behind it. We're not trying to go through life and we're going to line up with all of our friends and all of our enemies. We are the light of the world. We carry the gospel of Jesus Christ, the only thing that can help someone in this world. And so in order to be an agent of that, we have to deal with people who may hate us and be our enemies. And so we diffuse with love what they're bringing against us. If you read Psalm 35, David says, you know, my friend, I did this for him. I did this. When they were sick, I mourned over them. I helped them. I did all of this stuff. And then when I was needy, they ignored me. When I was sick, they didn't help me. When I needed a friend, they ignored me. David went through that. We're going to go through that in life. But God has given us a way to diffuse that and capture the heart for Jesus Christ. What about this burning coals? Well, that originated in Egypt. I think we've got a picture here. That's what it looks like. It's a cartoon picture. But literally, these people would walk through the street with bowls of fire on their head. I call him the originally hothead, right? But they did this. And what was that for? It shows public repentance. See, if you are rude and hateful in public, private's not the place to go and ask forgiveness. And this is what that illustrates. They are outwardly burning through the evil that was in their mind. You see, in the context of a prayer, this means blessing those that curse you and praying for those that use you. We're all adults here over the age of 50, right? We'll keep the number down low, make us feel good. Have you ever been able to defuse an argument with somebody that hates you by giving hate in return? I'm going to tell you a personal story. Back in the day in Louisiana, all my mother's people are Cajun out of Louisiana. My Aunt Jenny and Aunt Mill lived side by side. You could stand at one house and spit hit the other house. They had cattle ranches. They had one in Texas and one in Louisiana. Louisiana had open range law, and that meant they didn't pin up their cattle. It still is that way. If you go to Louisiana and run into a cow, you're at fault and you'll pay that guy for what it paid. But they would drive their cattle to Texas and they would drive them back. They worked side by side, going in and out. And for 42 years, they did not speak to each other. In fact, they had completely, was talking to Aunt Mill and Aunt Jenny, and the issue when I would say, what made y'all so mad? They'd say, go ask the other one. And I figured it out. They didn't know. But they became enemies and they were family. And they did things to antagonize each other. They wouldn't even move away from each other. They were right there. The answer to someone who wishes you harm, the answer to someone who's trying to kill your reputation, the answer to somebody that is always nagging at you, is tearing you down behind your back in front of people, is simply go to God in prayer. Because you see, that is the avenue of change in every person. The prayers of a righteous person accomplishes much. In the greater context of this verse, greater righteousness, Jesus has spent the chapter telling us about the superficial, rule-focused righteousness of religious leaders. That's what he was after. And if we have a list, and today you're making your list, and you write down, I have to forgive my friend, guess what? It's going to never happen. Because we're talking about not lists of rules, we're talking about changed attitudes. We're talking about changed lives, and that change comes through Jesus Christ. The most effective vengeance that you can put on anyone is to love them, to pray for them, to lift them before God, because here's what happens. It breaks the cycle of bitterness and unforgiveness in your heart. You see, when you hate somebody, oh, they may recognize that how you act towards them, but it don't hurt them. Bitterness can cause physical pain. Bitterness, unforgiveness, hate can literally take the life of a person because it literally saps your life away. And so when you are forgiving, when you're feeding, when you're giving thirsty, when you're doing these things for a person who is avowed and says, I hate you, not only are you trying to open the heart of that person, you're protecting your heart. You're covering it. You're saying bitterness will not find root in my heart. And I know people that are as old as we are that are living a life with the root of bitterness that they have never dealt with. And their whole attitude is completely different from anything that you could see. Verse 8 says, love your enemies. This was not a suggestion. Okay? In your notes, don't put, Jesus suggested. Love your enemies. He commanded his followers to love and pray for their enemies. Why? Why would they do that? Verse

0: and it's dark. We all live in this world together. And God is reaching us, God. His goodness is an illustration to even the ungodly. Now, verse 48 is something that people sometimes get chaffed over. Be perfect, even as your Father in heaven is perfect. Let me tell you what this means. It's rather than flawless, rather than without sin, rather than without mistakes, the word is telios. It means mature, complete, whole, reaching an intended goal. When we walk in this way, we're not perfect as if we have never made a mistake, as we have no flaws. What we are doing, we are simply reaching the end goal of being mature, mature people. You know, children play those games of, we don't like you, and they'll have a huddle of kids over here and a huddle over here. And the issue is that if you watch them, the next day, those huddles are mixed up and a whole different group don't like somebody else. That's immaturity. You're living your life. Jesus has said we are to grow up into Christ. We're putting away things that hinder that growth every day. And one of the greatest hindrances of growth is hiding unforgiveness, bitterness, and hate against someone who is just like us. We were made in the image of God. All have sinned and come short of the glory of God, and every person needs a Savior. You see, that's what we understand. Kind of into this, why do all of this stuff? I mean, why do it? Well, I've got five things. Number one, it imitates the Father's love. Jesus is calling us for completeness in showing love and mercy to all people without exception. Okay? That is what Jesus is doing. Now, but what about enemies? Enemies are not nice people, right? Right? Okay, let's be honest. Okay, Romans chapter 5. For if, while we were God's enemies, hello, people. At one time, you were God's enemy. Everything you did was to bring malice and harm to his reputation and who he was. We folks, every person apart from Christ, was an enemy of God. So we were enemies as they are enemies. We were reconciled to him through the death of his son. For if while, how much more, having been reconciled, shall we be saved through his life? Not only is this so, but we also boast in God through our Lord Jesus Christ, through whom we have now received reconciliation. Jesus Christ was the mediator. The piece of mediation was the cross of Calvary. The cost was the sins of the entire world that had ever been committed or ever would be committed were placed on this God-man, Jesus Christ, Son of God. And he was that propitiation for our sins. He was the one that reconciled us no longer as enemies of God through the cross of Christ, through the blood of Jesus. We have been reconciled to God. That's why we're not an enemy. It's not anything that we did. It's not any spectacular purpose that we have in life, nor is it our potential to do great things for God. We were enemies, and we received reconciliation. So, what does that mean? Well, Paul explains that, 15th chapter of 2 Corinthians.
1: Therefore, because we have received reconciliation,

0: affiliation. If anyone is in Christ, they're a new creation. The old has gone and the new is here. All of this from God, who reconciled us to himself through Christ and gave to us the ministry of reconciliation. We'll just hold it right there. Why do we do what Jesus commanded us to do? Why do we follow this example? Because as we have been reconciled, our job is to be a force of reconciliation, showing the love of God, giving good for evil, sharing the gospel of life. This is our role. We have this ministry given to us. We just didn't get something without a responsibility. I realize we live in a world now where it's gimme, gimme, gimme, and we don't have any responsibility for it. We have no authority. We have nothing in our life that says in this world that we are accountable. But folks, we are accountable before God and the love that he has given us. We are accountable to him to share that agape love. That means even the ugliest, meanest, hardest person in the world, you are to love them if for no other reason at that time they are made in the image of God and Jesus Christ died for them. Who are we to pick and choose who needs a Savior and who gets one? We are that avenue, and here we have the ministry of reconciliation, okay? That God was reconciling the world to himself in Christ, not counting people's sins against them. And he has committed to us the message of reconciliation. Kind of stings, don't it? Sure is a lot easier to not like that old person that don't like you. But you know what? That old person is us staring in the mirror of who we used to be. And but for the grace of God, through Jesus Christ our Lord, we were reconciled. Do you know what means being an enemy of God? Flip over to the book of Revelation and read about the judgment. People are going to come before God himself who rejected the sacrifice of their son. And not in a loving voice, but a commanding voice of authority. Depart from me, you workers of iniquity. I never knew you. That's what happens to an enemy of God. Now, you cannot practice the message of you cannot give and share the message of reconciliation if you don't practice it. And reconciliation is the heartbeat of the gospel of Jesus Christ. We've been reconciled. This morning, I just ask you a simple question. Have you been reconciled to God? Are you still on that? You're outside of that. You're an enemy of God. You don't think you are. But see, when you reject the only Son of God who was beaten and who was hung on a cross, was humiliated, was taunted, and bled for us, when you do that, that's the highest form of evil towards a holy God. You need a Savior this morning. Today's the day. There are people that will be in room 3. They're waiting to talk with you. Believers, how are you handling people? Sometimes they just don't like us. And you know what I've come to the conclusion of? That's okay if they don't like me. There's sometimes I wake up and I don't like me. And sometimes I don't get over it that day. I still don't like me, so that's no big deal. But even those who come after you to harm you, what is your witness to them? Take the high ground. Jesus will take you there. Jesus. Well,
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4: In the Bible, it tells us to focus on reading the scriptures to the church, encouraging the believers and teaching them, and bringing the lost into the light until Jesus comes again. And this is the message that God has for us today.
5: Oh me, oh my, do I hear what I hear? The Lord's walking down the street singing. Can you hear him too?
6: Do I do what I do what I do? Here comes the Lord just a walking down the street, singing, do I do I do what I say? If you want good days and a happy, peaceful life, keep your tongue from speaking evil and your lips from telling lies. Turn away from evil and enjoy doing good. Work hard at living in peace, for the eyes of the Lord watch over those who do what is right, and his ears are open to their prayers day and night. He says,

of me, may I ask? Yes, Lord, I do. Am I moving too fast? And the Lord says, no, you are just right. You can give me all of your love, and I'll give you more right back. I can handle all your love, and I mean all your love, as a matter of fact. You can never shake me up or rattle me or chase me away when I'm yours. I'm yours no matter what, and that's the truth. No matter what you or what someone else might say, it's forever, man. Me and you, I'm stuck on you. I'm in your DNA. We are blood. We are family. Splish, splash. You have been showered by my blessings and with my blessings of all you need. Just received him joyfully. Are you hearing me? Are you receiving my spring of living water on and in you? Are you twisting and shouting? Are you having a good time? When I love you, do I shake you up, baby? Does my presence delight you with excitement and wonderful energy, giving you sensations of the I feel good all over? Does your body say, give me more, give me more, give me more of your love? When I say you are my baby, it is just a way of receiving my love, being childlike, being teachable. So I'll say, baby, baby, get hooked on me, for I am a fisher of all those who will let me feed them. Let me plant my seeds of faith in you so you can become a baby who turns into a prince, or a baby who becomes a princess, all because you turn from being childish, seeking your own way as a baby does what it does. It is always learning and seeking to learn, being aware of whatever it is aware of and learning from what it sees, feels, hears, plus all the other senses as they reveal themselves to them. Life is full of new things. We will never know or experience them all, but experience what we can and enjoy them and learn from them. Treasure them. Remember them. For your treasures, which are my treasures, are limitless. I am your spirit within, and I am in all things. As your personal spirit, I give you your soul and your inspirations. I inspire you. I encourage you to put your whole self, your soul, into your spirit of all the good that you do, so that the milk and honey flows all over you from the top of your head to the soles of your feet as you experience the presence of God to ignite your flames of righteousness to once again give you the I feel good all over like I knew I would, and do each time the love and the goodness you do does inside of you might sing a song. All I need is love, love. All I need is love. Everybody needs love, love, love. Everybody loves somebody sometimes. You'll be thankful when it happens to you. Love me and honor me, and the whole world belongs to you. Life and death, the present and the future belong to you, because you belong to me and I belong to God. Don't you know I have conquered the world, and I did it for little old you. So baby, baby, baby, get hooked on me. I am intoxicating. I am excited. I am exciting. I am full of the fruits of the Spirit within you, and they need your help to give them away so they can keep reproducing as you help others and yourself with the plentifulness in their goodness that they give. I light your fires within you to act upon every good thing you do and say, to give honor and glory to God, the Father of us all. To God be the glory. To God be the glory for all he has done. He gives you light so you can sing this little light of mine. I'm gonna let it shine, let it shine, let it shine. Oh Lord, my God, you light up my life. You give me hope. You give me love. As my faith in you grows, glory, glory, hallelujah. His truths are marching on. My eyes have seen the glory of the coming of the Lord. He has filled me with his love through his forgiveness. I am now like a tree planted by the waters, strong, vibrant, and full of life. Streams of living water flow through my roots to nourish my wholeness of who I am. God's creation, his masterpiece, his prized possession, his glory, his reflection of him in the flesh for all the world to see. Yes. To God be the glory for all he has done and is doing. He gives me a song in my heart and an appreciation for all he has made. For he made everything, and everything he made it for us. He's got the whole world in his hands. Yes, it's his handiwork. It's God's world. And because it is God's world, he can invite you to have his world in your hands too. He desires to share his world with you by being a living part of you through his son, Christ Jesus. Jesus says, I have conquered the world and I give it to you to live in as an alien. Because when you enter God's kingdom, you are becoming as above instead of below. You live in this world, but you are not of this world. Therefore, the both worlds, the earth world and the spirit world, belong to you. Life and death, present and future, belong to you. Because you belong to Christ, and Christ belongs to God.

Yes, because you and Jesus are becoming in oneness. Everything that belongs to him, given to him by God, belongs to you too. Everybody now, let's sing joy to the world. Joy to the animals and the birds and the fishes in the deep blue sea. And joy to you and me. Joy to the world. Thank you, God. You set me free. You have opened my eyes so now I can see. You light up my life. You give me hope. Now I can be me. This is not just a dream, just a dream, just a dream. No, it is a dream come true. What a wonderful world we live in.

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Let's celebrate Jesus and life. Yeah. Now I can sing with a song in my heart. Zippity-doo-da, zippity-yay. My, oh my, what a wonderful day. And oh, and every day, yes, even on a cloudy day, I've got sunshine, even on a cloudy day. Because Jesus loves me, this I know, for my spirit tells me so. He is my sunshine, my only sunshine. He makes me happy when skies are gray. He gives me unspeakable joy and love beyond compare. Showers of blessings filled with His love falling upon me from heaven above. Why me, I might ask the Lord, what did I ever do that deserves all you do? He answers me with nothing. I just love you. Wise men say, only fools rush in. Lord, treat me like a fool, for I am a fool for you. And you know I ain't a fooling. Once upon a time I was a wolf, wolfing around, looking for me a little red riding hood. And aha, when you know it, what do you think I see? A wonder of my dream, so I say.

cry was, down in the valley so low, looking for love in all the wrong places. Now I found you. Now I have peace in the valley, for the gates of glory land are open with unlimited resources filled with the treasures you supply from heaven and in the hidden treasure in the earth. For now and forever, I can live in the land, within the land of glory, in the green, green grasses under the old oak tree with the living water running through it. It is everlasting love. Howdy there, partner. Here's a story I'd love to tell you that we all need to know, because the world as you know it doesn't love you anymore.

0: States, they were not your friend. Because many things that you said and did, man, they were sin. But now, oh, you know. Yeah, you know. You're not like that anymore. You've been forgiven. And you know why. Because your heartfelt love in you has set you free. So the world, as you know it, it doesn't love you anymore. It doesn't even want you. To them, it's over between you and them, because that's the way it goes with the world. And it breaks your heart in two to know that it doesn't want to know the truth. But oh, what do you do when they choose the darkness in the world instead of you? Instead of you, do you say it's over? No, it's never over. It's not over until it's over. And to you, there's always another day. In your heart, you're filled with tears because of all those wasted years. But now, you know, you're not like that anymore. You're in the kingdom of love, given to you from our Father from above. In your days of old, you know they're gone, because your new life that you have goes on and on and on and on, because it's never over. It's never over. No, it's forever and forever. Amen. Oh, yes, it's forever. Because He loves you. And He loves even me.
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3: 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We pray this message helps you connect to God as you find your place, reveal your purpose, and unlock your potential. We are so glad that you are joining us here today.
4: Hey guys, I'm so glad you're joining me tonight. Thanks for taking the time to be with me as we're studying the Word of God. You know, we're in this month, and I really have been feeling this month about, on Wednesdays, especially talking about prayer. I mean, your prayer life is so important in the life of the believer. It's your connection to God. One of the weeks, I want to talk about praying in the Spirit, understanding the benefits of praying in the Spirit. But tonight, I want to just share with you about principles of prayer. Prayer principles are very, very important, and what the communication between you and God. But there's a lot of little components I want to talk about over this whole month. One of the most important things I think we could realize in prayer is that the communication side of prayer. Then there's a legal side of prayer, scriptural prayer, praying in the scriptures, you know. It's funny, just the other day, somebody came to me and they said to me, man, you know, sometimes it doesn't look like my God life is turning out the way or in the direction I want it to. And a lot of times in the life of the believer, that comes down to navigating points, you know, like what does God say in His Word? How do we pray scripturally? How do we pray biblically? You know what I mean? Like, what's that look like? You know, somebody said to me, it was like funny. Sometimes, you know, God is good, but sometimes things that happen in our life aren't good. Let's just be honest, you know? And how do we handle the negative of life? The blows of life, the knocks of life, sometimes like, and then go, but wait a minute, God's good. You know, why is God good? But why am I going through what I'm going through? A lot of times, you know, you're not in control of certain situations and circumstances. Like a lot of times it's third party stuff, you know, somebody comes in like, oh, I don't have a job anymore. That wasn't your right. I just had somebody the other day, their job kind of closed the division and they were part of it. Well, God's still good, and the company stopped doing something that wasn't their, you know, wishes or desire, and the person said to me, they said, I kind of felt like it was coming. So, you know, God is prompting us and leading us and helping us navigate life. But how many know that's a place of prayer? So we got in faith right away. And you know, the funny thing was, we were believing God for this new job. And the old job was like, hey, look, we don't have to eradicate this position automatically. We're going to wait until you find something. And when you find something and go, then we're going to kind of dissolve this department. I was like, wow, tell me that's not God. You know what I mean? So there's a lot of, like, you deal with like the wildness of life. You know what I mean? How do we handle loss? How do we handle this? How do we handle that? And like, we know God's good, but how do we serve a good God and basically an evil world? You know, it's like, it affects you. There's no way around it. So I want to talk to you about prayer and principles of prayer. And I want to then talk about scriptural prayer and then spiritually pressing in through praying in the spirit. So there's a lot of components we're going to talk about all month long. I think this month of prayer is going to be life-changing. I really do, because there's a side of God. I just talk to God. You know, I just talk to God just like I'm talking to you. And there's a side of God I know I got to get scriptural with promises and things I know. And then there's a side of God, there's the unknowns, where I pray in the spirit. And so there's a lot of stuff with prayer. Prayer's not just cut and dry, like, hey, pray. You know, how do you navigate? How do you communicate? How do you go through this? You know, in your time of need, how do I go get help? So this whole month's going to be about prayer, prayer principles, scriptural prayer, and then we'll call it spiritual prayer, meaning like, I got to just flip the switch sometimes and pray in the spirit. It's important. And you might not be filled with the Holy Ghost. We're going to get people filled with the Holy Ghost all month long. It's going to be really, really cool. So take time, take out your notepad, take out your phone, whatever your device you're on, take some notes. Let's get these truths in our life and let's change our world. Amen. A lot of cool things happening here at the church. You know that. How many are you excited about sowing? Man, I'm excited about sowing. Look at 2 Corinthians 9:8. I put it into passion. I like the way you read. Yes, God is more than ready to overwhelm you with every form of grace, so that you will have more than enough of everything. And that right there is a promise. Every moment, in every way, he will make you overflow with abundance in every good thing you do. That's pretty cool, ain't it? Overwhelm you with every form of grace, right? Every moment, every way, he will make you overflow with abundance. That's finances, not just stuff. Amen. He'll make your abundance what? In everything, right? In every good thing you do. So as you sow, God's going to bring abundance. As you give, God's going to bring, right? A farmer cannot plant without expecting a harvest. And I said this a couple Sundays ago. I think it's important for the believer. And there's a season, like if we just, say we went in the back over here, right? A lot of you know where I'm at, or you had an empty field. Some of you don't even know the church, but you got an empty field, okay? If you look at an empty field and you just see an empty field, it's an empty field. You can't come back in 6 months and expect to see stuff, vegetables or plants. But how many know, if you look at an empty field and you start planting seeds, maybe you put some vegetables over here, maybe you plant some trees over there, maybe you plant some grass over here, everything is going to grow in its period of time. You know, sometimes you put grass down, man, you can instantly see that. I remember one time they'd put, I think it was rye grass or something, you know, and this is what it does. They put it in dirt because it germinates quick, you know, and then it was like, so you put it out and in a couple of weeks, you've seen it. How many of you planted it? You'd see it. Then you got vegetables. They take a little bit more time to grow. Then you got trees. It takes a little bit more time to grow. It's the same thing with your finances. You can't go to a field and not, where's the trees? Did you plant trees? Did you plant seed? You can't expect a harvest on stuff you don't plant. So I think a lot of times people are like, God, help me in my finances. God's like, I can help you if you use my principles of seed time and harvest. So today we are what? We are pushing towards the principle of seed time and harvest. Whatsoever a man sows, that shall he reap. So as you get ready to give, the giving's on the screen. God wants abundance. God wants you blessed. Remember we talked about that a couple weeks ago. God's grace is to make you rich. The world's going to fight you on that. People are going to fight you on that. Well, you know, you shouldn't. No, man, money's the bottom rung. You need money as long as you're in the earth, and without it in the earth, you're not going to see certain things. You need money for missions. You know, we are getting ready. We're in May, right? And this month, we got a lot of stuff going on. I'm going to be, matter of fact, I'm going to Peru. I'm doing a pastor's conference. We're printing books. Pastor Liz is getting ready to go overseas to Africa. I'm going to give you guys opportunity to sow in that on Sundays. I'm going to talk more about it because some of you guys want to go to the nations. Some of you guys want to sow seed into the nations. I'm going to give you the opportunity to do that. So if we give you an opportunity to sow into this stuff, how many know God, you can't just go plant books around the world. You got to what? You got to buy books. You got to pay for books. But guess what it does? Your seed in those areas produces a harvest for your life. Very important. Well, I think it's important we sow specific seeds for specific harvests. Just like apples produce apples, oranges produce oranges. We're going to give you opportunities to sow into the nation and sow into your future. Ways to give are on the screen. I'm going to talk more about that, but I want to pray over your gift. Father, I thank you that these gifts come from you. God, that you gave them resources. Now they're giving their resources back to you. And as you increase and prosper them supernaturally, they are going to overflow in abundance. In Jesus' mighty name we pray. Amen and amen. Praise the Lord. I'm excited about this month. I really am. I'm being prayerful about the church and the direction of prayer. And I want you to look at Matthew 6 and 5. And I like to look at it in the Passion Translation. This is where we kind of left off. Remember last week we were talking about prayer. And look what it says. Whenever you pray, be sincere. And I love that. I really like that. Just be sincere with God. Be transparent with God. Be open with God. Be honest with God, right? It says, when you pray, be sincere. Don't be like pretenders who love attention, right? He said, they've already received your full reward. So what is God trying to tell you? Man, be transparent in your prayer life. Tell God what's going on, your worries, your fears, your concerns, your cares. You could talk to God. God knows what you have need of. You know, I think that's in verse 8. Let's see what it says in the Passion, but I like the King James. It says there's no need to be like these guys because they get in left field. Your Father already knows what you have need of before you ask him. Remember we left off on that? Well, if you know I need it, why do I got to ask? Because you got to realize something about God. And I'm going to say this, and people may beg to differ, but I'm telling you the truth here. It's important you know this. God, because of the fall of man, he cannot just do things in your life. He can't just go down there and make everything. You have to have prayer. You have to have communication because you got to realize something. You have been given dominion in the earth. You have to enforce that authority. You enforce it through scriptural evidence, okay? And God who's in heaven wants to manifest in the earth what you have need of. But the problem sometimes comes down is prayerlessness stops the affecting of things in our life because God's hands are limited without our prayers. Now, obviously, you can't pray about everything every minute of the day. But the big stuff is important that you get forward in your prayer. I think you know, you find solutions in the Word of God. You find answers in the Word of God. You find promises in the Word of God. And as you find those promises, they produce in your life. Look, I think one of the greatest scriptures for prayer is 1 John 5:14-15. You can leave it in the Passion. It reads very, very similar to the King James. This is the confidence we have in him, it says. But listen what it says in the Passion. It says, since we have this confidence, we can also have great boldness before him. We got confidence because of prayer, and we can be bold about what we're saying. Well, what is that boldness? If we ask anything agreeable to his will, he will hear us. Now, anything agreeable to God's word is anything he scripturally said we can have access to. Look what it says. And if we know, verse 15 is very strong. If we know he hears us in whatever we ask, we also know that we have attained the request we ask him. So check this out. This is such a good scripture. It says, the question that man has is, does God hear me? Because he already said, if he knows, we know we got it. So mankind's greatest question is, does God really hear me? Because God said in his word, you wouldn't go to God if you didn't think he heard you. But you also wouldn't go to God if you didn't think he was going to request the answers. Meaning what? He's going to come through. So mankind's greatest question seems to be not is if God can do it. It's will he do it for me? So I want to solve that. Will God do it for me? I think if you went around polling people, you know, unless they're in left field, you know, can God do anything? Everybody pretty much in the church would say God could do whatever he wants. But you can get God to move on your behalf if you stay scriptural. So you got to start asking yourself the question, have I found scriptures giving me the promises that I'm believing for in the earth? And once I get scriptures, I know I have access. So it's kind of like this. We know in the church that is the will of God to heal everybody and everybody, the believer. So now that I know God's will, I enforce that scripture in my life in the earth. I know it's God's will to prosper me. I enforce that scripture in the earth. I know it's God's will for me to have peace. See what I'm saying? So you got to get scriptural. Okay? So remember we talked about last week, keep this conversation running with God, right? Now, a lot of you may say, Pastor Chris, remember I talked about this, like, man, what about prayer time? Now, listen, I'm kind of different because, you know, this is what I do all day long. You know what I mean? So I don't want to give you bad habits. But for me, I don't go and say, okay, it's 7 o'clock in the morning. I'm gonna pray from 7 to 7:30. My thing with God is I stay consistently in communication with God all day long. So I don't do this. I'm in the world all day and I go spend time with God. Right? Like a God time. I spend time with God all day and I'm just walking through the world. I don't let this thing affect me in my prayer life. So maybe you got to schedule some time. Maybe you got to pick some stuff. You got to realize, especially with prayer, I really feel this strongly. And prayer is so important for the life of the believer, that you get a revelation of how powerful God can really move in your life if you give him these prayer accesses. That if you take time to give him scriptures, if you take time to be scripturally, you want God to teach you more about him, how he moves, how he does things. I think, finding ways to God. Look at Psalm 86:11 in the Passion. I really like this. It's like walking out in truth and walking with God. It's a really cool scripture. It says, teach me more about you, how you work and how you move. Isn't that cool? Teach me more about you, God. Show me so that I can walk onward in your truth until everything within me brings honor to your name. So isn't that a great scripture? Teach me more about you. Show me about this prayer stuff. Show me how you work. Show me how you move. Show me how you do things. You know what I mean? Where like you're.
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I don't think you're just not about just being inquisitive or just, oh, I want, you know what I'm saying? You want to have your approach to God to be right. You know, and then I think the biggest thing a lot of times with prayer, and we might even dive in this a little bit today, is you have to get an understanding of your righteousness. Other times you don't really feel acceptable to God. And that's not true. You're always acceptable to God. That's the lie of the enemy to try to get you to say, oh, you know, you're not, you know, you're not in the position. You're the righteousness of God in Christ Jesus. Remember Romans 3:23? You can go there. I think that's a really cool place to start. Romans 3:23, that we could solidify once and for all. I'm good with God. My behavior might not be great with God, but I'm good with God. And since I'm good with God, he's good with me. All have sinned and are what? Come short of the glory of God, right? But what does that mean? That doesn't mean we stay like that. He's just saying everybody sinned and everybody fell short of the glory. But Jesus came to remove sin and put us back in the glory. Look what it says in the next verse. Being justified. That word justified means what? Just as if I never sinned. You can't do that on your own. I can't do that on our own. Jesus did that through his blood, his resurrection. He redeemed us, right? Freely by his grace through the redemption that is in Christ. Wow. So how was I justified? Not by my works, not by my actions, not by my attitude, not by my vocabulary. I was justified by grace. And the power of grace is found in redemption and what Jesus Christ did. So that sets the playing field wide open that I've been made right. Look at the next verse. So cool. Right? Who God, what? Had set forth to be the propitiation. Now that word propitiation means this. It's he's the substitute and sacrifice. Right? Through faith in his blood. So faith in the blood of Jesus to be my substitute and sacrifice. And has now declared me righteous for the remission of sin that are passed through the forbearance of God. And what that means is the redemption of God. Wow. Look at the next verse. To declare, I say at this time, his righteousness, that he might be the just and justifier of him which believe in Jesus. That means my justification, just as if I never sinned, was because of what Jesus did, not because of what I did. Look at Romans 6:22 and 23. So strong, man. Look at this. You're going to love this, man. But now being made free from sin. Now. Well, we fell short of the glory of God. Yeah, I know. But now we've been put back in. Because what does he say? Set free from sin and have become slaves of God. You have now what? A present reward in holiness, and its end is eternal life. For the wages of sin pay is what? Death. You know that? But the gift of God is eternal life through Jesus Christ. So Jesus has released us from the penalty. He did it with his power. Jesus was executed as a criminal, but never committed a crime. You ever think about that? How can somebody pay the price of being a criminal, like a thief hanging on a cross, right? But was never committed of a crime? Well, he didn't do it for him. In fact, he was sinless. His death shows us he had no personal sin to pay. So his death paid for ours. See how you get that? Like, how can he die the death of a criminal and never committed a crime? He did it for me and you. Our legal debt has been paid. He paid a debt he didn't owe. And we owed a debt we couldn't pay. So Jesus took our place judicially, bearing the penalty of sin and dying in our place. When you come to the understanding of this, that's what he did. He forgave us all our sins. He canceled all our debts. We are not legally indebted any longer to sin.
He stood against it. He condemned it once and for all. And he has taken away the power of it by nailing it to the cross. So now we're alive in Christ. We're new creatures. When you get an understanding of that, you know that he nailed all the accusations on the cross. He set us free as believers. We're not guilty any longer. We've been forgiven. We've been redeemed. This gives us full access to everything God's word provides. This thing goes beyond spiritual separation. Okay? It goes to, we had spiritual separation. He not only brought us back in unity with God, he gave us the privileges and the proper passion points of success through the word of God. So you're never separated from this. You're never too far away. But you still got to be scriptural in order to see these things work. I'm telling you, this is big. Because sometimes I think what happens is we don't have a righteous understanding. We don't have an understanding of righteousness. Got to have an understanding. If your prayer life is going to be based on anything, it needs to be based in righteousness. It's huge. I was looking at some of these notes today, and not only do you know you're alive in Christ, you've been set free from sin. You've been set free from this thing. Man, look what he says. Look at Matthew 7. Let's look at this in the message. In the message translation of Matthew 7, 7. This is really cool. I like the way he says this. It's like, get rid of bargaining with God. Really, that's kind of cool. Don't bargain with God. Be direct. Ain't that cool? Ask what you need. This isn't some cat and mouse game. Hide and seek game we're in. Hey, that cool? Like, you know, something like, oh, God's hiding. No, come on, man. Look at verse 9. If your child asks for bread, do you trick him with sawdust? If he asks for a fish, do you scare him with a live snake in his plate? Right? Listen to this part. As bad as you are, now we've been free from sin. You know what I'm saying? We've been redeemed. Just read into it a little bit. He's saying, like, you know, you're looking at your performance, but like, I was cussing the other day in traffic. Nah, don't worry about it. Right? I was yelling and screaming. Nah, don't worry about it. Hey, I did this. I robbed the pen from work. You know what I'm saying? As bad as you are with your humanity. Now, God doesn't base this stuff on your humanity, but you know you better than anybody. You know? As bad as you are, you wouldn't think of such a thing. He's making a point. It's a parable. You're at least decent to your own children. So don't you think God who conceived you in love is even better? Isn't that like a good mindset? Like, it's kind of like hitting you a little bit like, come on, man. Don't you know who God is? God's not doing this based upon your behavior or who you are. Look at verse 12. I love this. Here is a simple rule of thumb. Guide. For your behavior, ask yourself what you want people to do for you. Then grab the initiative and do it for them. Add up God's law and prophets, and this is what you get. What do you get? Don't look for shortcuts to God. The market is flooded with surefire, easygoing formulas for a successful life that you can practice in your spare time. Don't fall for that stuff, even though crowds of people do. The way of life to God is vigorous and requires total attention. Now, what am I trying to get you to see in this? He said, ask and you shall receive. Seek and you shall find. Knock, it will be open. He's saying, look, man, don't look at your human flaws. Don't look at your human frailty. Don't look at these things that you think disqualify you. God has already pre-qualified you for the blessings of God. Stop getting all these formulas. Stop getting in all these mindsets. Stay scriptural. Okay? Because that's what he was talking about. He was talking about prayer. You know, Jesus, and let's go to Matthew 6, 11 in the Passion. This is where he talks about the Lord's Prayer. Brother Hagin used to say this was funny. And we'll talk more about this probably next week, but I want to get in this. Matthew 6, 11, Passion Translation, we acknowledge, this is big, we acknowledge you
as the provider of all we need each day. That's making God your source. Look what he says. Forgive us the wrongs we have done as we ourselves release forgiveness to those who have wronged us. Now, we're going to talk about this one Wednesday. You got to forgive people if you want to be forgiven. That's huge. We're going to talk about this on Sunday, I think. But we got to forgive people. If you're going to hold people, you know, I've been saying this for years. You know, it's hard to forgive people sometimes. Like, I got to forgive them. Well, the only reason why you're forgiving them is because God forgave you. And if you're going to keep the channel with God open, you got to forgive others. Look at 13. Rescue us every time we face tribulation. Set us free from evil. You are the King who rules with power and glory forever. Amen. And when you pray, make sure you forgive the faults of others so that your Father in heaven will also forgive you. Look at verse 15. But if you withhold forgiveness from others, your Father will withhold forgiveness from you. Such a wild statement, ain't it? Well, why would God do that? Because he's forgiven you. If he forgave you, you got to forgive others. Why would God hold you in a place of unforgiveness if you don't forgive others? Because he already forgave you. So you can't not give to mankind what God already gave you and expect to have the benefits of heaven. So you got to forgive. We're going to talk more about it, but this is what I want you to know. If you're going to have the peace and you're going to have the victory and you're going to have the great success and you're going to have the overcoming life and you're going to have the overflow and you're going to walk in a blessing, you and I are going to have to make sure beyond a shadow of a doubt that we're keeping our focus forward in realizing we got to be forgivers because we've been forgiven. I'm going to talk more about that. But we're sticking in this prayer point because look at Philippians 4:4 in the Passion. I want you to see this. So good. We want the peace. We want the benefits. We want to be cheerful with joyous celebration in every season of your life. I mean, that ain't easy. But how can I be joyful? The only way you can have that attitude of heart is knowing that you have the Word of God to access to change what you're seeing in the earth. Because it's not easy. I just did a funeral not too long ago, you know, and there was a scripture. Weirdest scripture in there. I could almost find it for you if I have to. But it says in Ecclesiastes, it's better to go to a funeral than it is to go to a party. And I'm going, that is one of the stupidest scriptures you think in your head. Like, what, like, how can you say going to a funeral is better than going to a party? And what Solomon was writing about was he had lived a season of life and came on his side. He said, you want to know why? Because anybody could go to a party and just be joyous in that environment. But what you realize when you go to and see a place of loss, you realize how much people mean to you. See what I'm saying? It's just a different mind. It's a different window to look through. Be joyful, right? Let joy overflow. My God in heaven. Look at that scripture, right? For you are united with the anointed one, Jesus. Now look at verse 5. Let gentleness be seen in every relationship, for the Lord is ever near. Don't be pulled in different directions or worried about a thing. That's why right there we don't have peace sometimes in the earth. Man, I got things pulling me in different directions. I'm worried. I'm anxious. Be saturated in prayer. Look what he says. He said, did you pray about it? Anything causing you worry, anything causing you fear, anything causing you fret, anything causing you anxiety, anything causing you to mind deal, when did you pray about it? Be saturated in prayer throughout your

saturated in prayer all day long. That means you can't wait to go home to your prayer closet. You might have to pray on the go. You might have to pray in the now. You might have to pray right now. Now, I tell everybody, you know, if you work a job, excuse yourself, you know, and go to the bathroom. And there's times I've walked off and just walked away for a minute and just went and prayed about something. People don't know what you're doing. Who cares? Offer faith-filled requests before God with overflowing gratitude. You got to have thanks. Tell him every detail of your life. My God, that right there changed my life. God's wonderful peace will kick in. But I started doing this. I started telling God the things I was struggling with, and I stopped struggling with the things I was telling God. It's the easiest way to say it. I was struggling with things. I was struggling with attitudes in my heart. I was struggling with the ways. I remember not too long ago, I told the church this. I would always have this thought, and then I would have this feeling, and I hated the feeling. I would think about this, and I'd have this feeling. I would think about this, and I had this feeling. And man, I kept telling God, I was like, man, every time I think about this, I got this feeling. I don't want to have this feeling anymore. And I thought, like, but the problem is, I'm always going to have this thought. You know, and this thought can't leave me. You know what I mean? And I'm being serious. It wasn't a negative. It could be like a person. Say, like, it wasn't for me, but say, like, you got a person in your life, and when you this name or this person, maybe they hurt you, maybe they offended you, maybe it's just a trigger, or maybe money, or the doctor, your health, right? What are you gonna do? You're never gonna think about money another day in your life. Come on, guys, you're never gonna think of this person. You're never gonna think of your spouse. You're never gonna think of your kid. Maybe you got this feeling like, Maybe somebody left you. Maybe somebody, I don't know what it is, but you get what I'm saying. You can't just make these thoughts stop. There's certain things you're going to think about. And I said, how in the heaven am I going to, I can't get rid of the thought. So I said, God, I sat there and I said, God, every time I have this thought, I have this feeling. Make this thing go away. The feeling. Man, I'll tell you what was crazy. Couple weeks after I gave it to God, I had this thought, but I didn't have the feeling. And I was like, whoa. And I knew there was something different, so I made myself think of the thought. And the feeling was gone. It was like a walking miracle for me. You know? So maybe somebody hurt you and you got this thought that creates this feeling. Ask God to make the feelings go away. He can do it. He's amazing. And I had peace. I didn't have the worry, and I didn't have the angst that was coming because of this thing. And it was like, so I made myself think about it again. And I made myself think about it again. And I made myself think about it again. And the feeling was gone forever. There's something just the other day, God reminded me in this series. I said, God, I don't want to have that feeling. Please take that feeling away. God says that you don't have, if you got a fear or you got an anxiety, he said that he promised he would take those away. And I gave it to God. I said, God, I said, I don't want to have that feeling. I don't want to have to go do this and have that feeling. And little by little, God started working in my heart. And next thing you know, I had that thought and I don't have that feeling anymore. And he keeps doing it over and over and over again. But guys, anything you keep hidden inside your heart, God can't get into. Give it to the Lord. I didn't publicly address this. I didn't tell anybody to pray with me. I didn't have some big special elaborate prayer meeting. Tell you what, straight up, the first time I had that experience, I was in my garage. I was in my garage exercising. And I said, man, every time I have this thought, I have this feeling. God, I don't want to feel this no more. I wasn't in prayer time. I wasn't in some massive moment with God. I wasn't in worship with my hands lifted in the air. He could do it there. I was in my garage working out, sweating with a hoodie on. Most unspiritual place you could possibly be. A dirty garage, sweating. And I said, Lord, out of my mouth, I don't want to have that thought, have that feeling. I just thought about that. As a matter of fact, a couple weeks ago, I started thinking like, man, whenever I start thinking about this, it was something, it was creating like almost like a fear. You know what I mean? It was like a fearful thing. It

0: was like phobic, felt like it was phobic to me. Like every time I have this idea, I got this like fearful thing, or it's rooted in fear. It wasn't like, it was more like a worry, you know, of an unknown, but it wasn't true. And I said, God, I don't want to think this and feel that. Please take that weird feeling away. Just, I don't want to feel that. And you know what? Next thing you know, I start thinking about this thing months later. It happened sometimes quick. It wasn't like instant. And I started, and then all of a sudden I had this thought. I was like, man, what's going to happen? I mean, the feeling was gone. The feeling was gone and it never came back again. Guys, we're dealing with stuff that God never designed us to deal with. He wants you just to give it to him in prayer. We're going through stuff God doesn't want us to go through. Give it to him in prayer. When we're in this series all month long, I think these prayer points are going to just rise to the top. And you and I are going to see that it's a season of life. Communicate. And I'm going to say something. You could find a scripture about the things I was thinking about. You can find an access to the Word of God about the things I was thinking about. And sometimes you got to be scriptural, like right then and there, quote the scripture. God has not given me a spirit of fear, but of love, power, and a sound mind. God has given me peace, even in the midst of everything. Whatever it is, you find. But guess what? Mine, I didn't have a scripture. I knew the character of God. And because I knew the character of God, I knew what to say to God. That's prayer. I know God's good. I know God doesn't want me being worried. I know God doesn't want me to be afraid. I know God doesn't want me to be this. I know God doesn't want me that. I know God is on my side. When you understand the character of God, you start understanding the blessings that God has in store for you. So all month long, while we're on this series of prayer, let this month transform your life forever and give things to God maybe you never given them before. I promise you, your life's going to change. Let me pray for you. Father, I thank you for these prayer principles, these prayer points, this season of prayer, this season that we're in. I pray that you supernaturally will lead your people to the greatest blessings of God upon their life. Let them see and let them know greater than ever before, you are here to help in every single time, whether it's need, whether it's desires from your word, wherever it is they're at, you are going to help them supernaturally succeed in life greater than ever before. And we thank you for it. In Jesus' mighty name we pray. Amen. Well, praise the Lord, guys. I know it's going to be a great month. I'm going to see you on Sunday, 9 and 10:30. Know this, that the minute you start praying about things, your life's going to change forever. I love you, and I'll see you soon. Bye-bye.
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Good. 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

0: Hallelujah. Praise the Lord. Praise
1: Thank
0: the Lord.
1: You, Jesus.
0: Woof. What a day. What a day. Oh. Amen.
1: Amen.
0: Thank you, Jesus.
1: All the dinging going on here.
0: Well, you know, everybody's getting notified that breakthrough is coming.
1: Wonderful.
0: Is here. Amen. Breakthrough. I guess we could have turned our dingers down, and then we wouldn't be hearing all the dinging, dinging.
1: Oh, that's kind of good. We know people's getting
0: people
1: tuned
0: are being
1: in.
0: Notified. That's right. People are being notified.
1: Come on,
0: amen.
1: Down.
0: Yes, glory to God. And we are here with you one more time. It is 6-9, June the 9th, 2026, and we are in the WAPN studio.
1: Yeah.
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1: Okay.
0: We are worldwide,
1: wow.
0: A global ministry coming out of the WAPN studio. And we are thrilled to be a part of all that. You know, as if you ever came to the studio here, you would think, now this is what I thought when I got here. I thought it would be bigger, you know? I thought the building would be, you know, you have something in your mind. But, boy, to hear the story of where they came from, it is bigger. Because it started in a shed.
1: Really?
0: In a shed.
1: Oh, wow.
0: They was in a shed on this property. And Miss Shelley, who is the owner now of WAPN and the studios here in the ministry here, her father started it. He cashed in all of his retirement, sold many things or whatever, and just put all of his eggs in this basket.
1: Wow.
0: And he had always wanted to own a radio station, and her mother was a mother of prayer, and they started it on prayer line at noon Monday through Friday. That's why today the prayer line still goes on. We call it the praise and prayer line because your praise is just as important as your prayer is.
1: Yes, it is.
0: And so we do honor God through this. And you know, to this day, WAPN, they join in with every ministry that comes. It's $140 an hour for a ministry to step in for 1 hour and do whatever they want. They can they can sing, they can pray, they can praise, they can preach, they can teach, they can do anything that they want. But if they're going to run a prayer line, and they don't have to be at noon, but there is a noon prayer line for every day, Monday through Friday, and if they want to run a prayer line on a different hour, every prayer line that a person would want to run, WAPN steps in agreement with them and pays half of it.
1: Wow.
0: So they lower that to 50%, or they come into union or come into agreement with them, because that they recognize that's the way they got started, and it's the core anchor of what WAPN is all about.
1: Mm-hmm.
0: And so the only requirement is that, you know, that the broadcast has to be about prayer. It has to be prayer. It has to be taking calls of people who want prayer or need prayer. It has to be talking about prayer, teaching about prayer, but mostly not mostly talking about it, but mostly doing it. And so we thank God for everything. We thank God for all of the many blessings in our life, and we do give God honor and praise for all that He has going. We are we are in revival. One of our largest supporters is our church, and then we also had a support from an anonymous giver that wanted to support, and they paid for us, to stay on the air as we was taking some faith partners in, and we do thank God for them. Abundant Harvest Ministries is our church ministry, and that is the home of Crescent City Christian Academy. It's a K-12 Christian school. that is thriving. And we're to the point now where if we don't build, we're going to have to start putting kids on wait list and waitlisting students because we just are running out of room. So pray that God opens those doors. Yes. And makes the way and gives us wisdom to walk in the way. And we'll thank you and we'll give God glory for that and give you thanks for that, for helping us along the way. We do thank Sister Kathy. Thank you for being on here. Always such a faithful supporter. Yes, of Breakthrough Is Coming. And thank you, Brother Richard. We see you on here. And Brother Bob, we see you on here. Bob and Trudy are on here. And so we thank God for them. And for now, Sister Kathy put in a special prayer request. And let me just tell you, my wife last night, I think it was either last night before church or after church, told me, she said, you know, I really do thank God for Sister Kathy. She is so good at what she does. Yes. Like, she can put you know, the accounts together and the money together with the, you know, she runs our attendance office and our snack shack at the school. Mm-hmm. And she has, up until this year, went to camp with us every year, and she's always done that and stuff. But she is just really, really good at what she does. She's our church secretary. She keeps all kinds of things moving and going when it comes to records and stuff like that. And so we thank God. But Sister Kathy has some blood work and physical coming up, a doctor's appointment, and she's saying, please pray that everything comes out like it should. And we will definitely do that. As we go into prayer right now, at the top of this hour, we're going to give God glory and give him praise, and we're going to lift that prayer request up to God right now. God, we love you, and we thank you. We give you glory, and we give you praise, because you, God, are worthy of our praise. And so, God, we lift now Sister Kathy to you, God. You know exactly what needs to happen, how it needs to happen, God. We ask for her blood work to be great, the physical to be great, Lord, that any problems that she's having, let the doctors have wisdom, God, that they would know how to address those. God, give her a miraculous healing in her body in the name of Jesus, God. And we give you glory and praise for all of that. And thank you, amen. Well, you probably have already heard Bishop Dad is with us today.
1: Glory.
0: And little Zeke is with us today, amen. Our youngest son of six of our children, our youngest son, Ezekiel, he is in the studio with us today. He said, Dad, where are you going? I said, I'm going to the radio. He said, can I go with you today? Absolutely, every time.
1: Absolutely,
0: you know?
1: Oh yeah.
0: And so we thank God for that. Zeke, you want to say anything right now?
2: Hi.
0: Just say hello. That's good. You heard him. Amen. That's all the wisdom that comes out of a nine-year-old boy at noon on a Tuesday. I about said on a Friday. It showed how much wisdom I have. Amen. But the number to call in, and you can make this broadcast the best broadcast we've ever had by just joining in with us and giving us a call. The number 386-673-2495. I tell you what, I missed a bunch of my cousins that was down here last week, and I found out that they was down here the day they was leaving, and they all went to SeaWorld, and I didn't even go to SeaWorld with them. And I said, you gotta be kidding me. And man, they was within reach of me. They was staying in my aunt's house in Crescent City, or just outside, and I was like, you've gotta be kidding me. And one of them said, well, we didn't want to make you feel bad because we know you're always so busy. Let that be my choice. I said, you don't dare come back in town without reaching out, telling me something. But anyways, I do love them, and I thank God for them. And I brought that up because so my first cousin's daughter, which I believe would be my second cousin. So my first cousin's daughter, Malia, and her husband Caleb, mm-hmm. Paul, and they're pastors in Maysville, Kentucky. And anyways, I went and found a preaching that he did. I don't know where they was, but they had the Perkies with them, and they was Perkies got up and sang some and this and that, and then him and his wife sang a little bit, and he played the bass guitar, and that was great and stuff like that. But when he got up to preach, wow, it was pretty cool. A really, really good job, and I just sit and listen to it and enjoyed every bit of it.
2: Wonderful.
0: And I thought, wow, he is no doubt, and as young as they are, they've got to be what, mid-20s, late 20s, something like that. They've got a lot of energy. It's going to go really far for them. The part of when he was talking, they said when he went into that church, no one's ever lasted longer than, I think it was 6 months or something like that. They just celebrated 6 years. They're growing, looking for building and everything else. So it's amazing what God is doing with them, and I thank God for them. If you happen to be in the Maysville, Kentucky area, go look up. I don't know the name of their church, but it's Caleb and Malia Paul. We could find the name of their church if you needed us to or wanted us to. I wanted to give an update on Sister Deborah. She texted me and gave me an update on her son Tim that we was praying for last week.
2: Mm-hmm.
0: And I'll do that right after we go to this call. Remember, we only have one phone line, so if you try to give us a call and it rings busy, just wait a few minutes. That person's probably on hold, and as soon as we get to them and get over them, the phone will start, you can get jump right in there again. And we want to hear from you. 386-673-2495. Hello, caller. You're on the air live.
3: Hey, Pastor Hobbs and Bishop Wade and Ezekiel.
0: Hello, hello. How are you, Sister Linda?
3: I am doing good.
0: All right. All right. Praise God.
3: Yeah. I'm glad to see Cody's doing well. We went to visit him last night.
0: Yeah, I haven't had a chance to bring him up yet, but yeah, we're going to talk about him a little bit. You visited him last night.
3: Right.
0: Yeah.
3: Yes. Some of the youth wanted to go and pray with him and see him and for their own eyes to make sure he was okay. So
0: to
3: go see him.
0: Amen.
3: We got to play twinsies, and I asked him, was he chasing the ice cream truck like I was, or the barbecue food truck?
0: Yeah. He was running and wiped out there in camp and broke her arm. I said the only time someone of our age should be running is if they're being chased or if they miss the ice cream truck and they're trying to catch up to it. She was running for fun because she saw the kids out there running, doing laps. She decided she's going to get out there and run with them. My. Yeah, that's horrible.
3: So, yes, we're all doing good. The update on me, as far as the cancer, I went back down. I had to go do a lung test and everything.
0: Uh-huh.
3: They said that everything is staying the same. It's not getting any bigger. Staying the same. The treatments are working.
0: Praise God.
3: It's keeping me at bay.
0: Yeah.
3: However, they did add more treatments to me, but he feels that if he went in and took biopsies out the lung, that it would cause more damage to me than trying to, since they're so minute.
0: Uh-huh.
3: So we're going to stick with the same plan we got. I'm doing good. I had a rough go that last week.
0: All right.
3: But they learned that they're going to take one day at a time and hospitalize me when they do it.
0: Yes.
3: And then that way I'm getting enough strength, and it's going slowly. It's not going as fast as they were pushing it. So, but other than that, we're all doing good. I'm back to work, and we'll hopefully see you tonight.
0: Yes, amen. That's awesome. Man, I tell you, last night was wonderful. We're looking for good things to come again tonight, and we're going to continue to lift you up. Bishop, say prayers over Sister Linda right now about all she's going through.
1: Righteous God, we come into your presence asking you in the name of Jesus to touch Linda. She is your child. You have promised to be with us, that you'd never leave us, you'd never forsake us.
0: Jesus.
1: So, Lord, I just pray healing. I speak life into her body and ask, Lord, that everything that is there that's not supposed to be there, that it is driven out by the virtue flow through her and cleanse everything in it in Jesus' holy name.
0: Hallelujah.
1: Amen.
0: Yes, amen. Glory to God. Amen. That's awesome. We'll look forward to seeing you tonight. Thank you so much for calling.
3: Yes, we'll see you.
0: All right, love you. All righty,
3: bye-bye.
0: That's awesome. Good to hear from Sister Linda.
1: Yeah.
0: Sister Deborah told me that Tim is he's home. He's doing well. He still is having no complications, just the type of surgery, I guess, was a very invasive type of surgery. So for him to be still experiencing some pain, and I guess she said some bleeding, but it was to be expected, and that he's progressing the way he should.
1: Good, good.
0: So that part's good, and we're glad that is happening. I'm just trying to get to, because she did also post up another prayer request at the same time.
1: While you're looking for that,
0: yeah, go ahead.
1: You were talking about your second cousin. Well, your first cousin, Charlene, is facing surgery. It's going to happen. Well, it was supposed to have happened today, but she has a cold, and you know that they decided, no, we're going to put this off. So it's sometime in July. I don't remember the exact date, but just remember them, lift them up into prayer. And I guess they come down here and had all that fun in the sun, and then when they got back, they all got sick.
0: They did. Wow.
1: Well, I was talking to my sister today, and she's barely able to talk. So,
0: oh my goodness!
1: You know, but we
0: that's because they didn't tell me they's in town. That's what happened.
1: Well, I hope that isn't the reason. But anyway, anyway, they had a great time while they was here.
0: Yeah,
1: kind of strange. Mom and I see four daughters all got together.
0: Yeah.
1: And come to Florida. You know, actually, mother and three, and then they met the fourth one who lives in Florida, and they all got to hang out together and got to spend some time together. And, you know, so it's that's kind of neat.
0: Yeah. That's neat. I mean, I'm glad they got to do that. I'm sure they had a blast, and cool.
1: Yeah. You know, there's a scripture been running through my mind for a day or two or more.
0: Is it in Proverbs?
1: It is. It's in Proverbs. It's in the third chapter.
0: 4-6?
1: Yeah. I'm going to start at 5.
0: Okay.
1: 4 is okay.
0: Okay.
1: But 5 says, trust in the Lord with all your heart.
0: Okay.
1: And lean not on your own understanding. And that second part of that verse just keeps nagging at me.
0: Uh-huh.
1: We look at situations through our finite minds.
0: Yes.
1: And we try to figure out how this can be. Just like this car that Cody was in.
0: Yeah.
1: I looked at that car last night, and I sat there and say, how?
0: Yeah.
1: How could he have made this out? I mean, it's bad enough his arm's broke and his wrist is messed up. That's bad enough.
0: Yeah.
1: How'd he make it out of it alive?
0: Right.
1: But God. Now, this is the thing, and that's lean not on your own understanding. There comes a time, but how? I guess the question keeps running through my mind. How am I for sure that I am trusting in the Lord?
0: Yeah.
1: How am I for sure giving him everything, you know, no matter what I'm going through?
0: Yeah.
1: If I'm not careful, I lean more toward my own thoughts.
0: Yes.
1: When I'm supposed to be leaning to his thoughts.
0: Right, right.
1: And I need to look at the Bible. It says, and the sixth verse says, and in all your ways, acknowledge him.
0: Right.
1: Okay, so we need to pay tribute to him, and he will direct our paths. If we see in our lives we're walking in a wrong path, we need to stop and look.
0: Yes.
1: We are not doing something correct.
0: Uh-huh.
1: And I think every once in a while we need to do a self-evaluation
0: right. To
1: find out, where am I standing? Am I standing where I'm supposed to be, or am I not?
0: Yeah.
1: Am I acknowledging him? Am I really leaning toward what he says rather than what I think?
0: Mm-hmm.
1: You know, sometimes I look at something and I think, oh, I don't see how that can be. But God says it is. So now who am I going to believe?
0: Yeah.
1: Whose report, as it said over there, whose report will I believe?
0: Yeah. Yeah. Mm-hmm. And, you know, something that you said right there is every once in a while we need to stop and evaluate, yes. you know, yes. am I doing, am I where? And it reminded me back when I used to drive semi-truck, mm-hmm. and, you know, this was before they had GPS.
1: Right.
0: And we used to buy a McNally's Road Atlas.
1: Yes.
0: Oh, and, yeah.
1: Big old book.
0: Oh, it's a big old book. And I only bought the paper one time. The first time, and I learned my lesson to buy the plastic one, that had the waterproof pages, and they was rip proof and everything else. And I bought that from then on. It was twice as much. Like, you could buy the paper one for $20, and I think the plastic one was $30 or $40.
1: Right,
0: anyways,
1: right.
0: I didn't want to go that extra money. But anyways, the reason I say it is because every once in a while, when you're driving truck and you do that for a living, you know, you'll kind of stare off into space when you get on them highways sometimes. And not when you're going through Atlanta. You're paying close attention when you're going through Atlanta. But when you're going, you know, through between Springfield and Dayton, you're going to places that where you're just surrounded by cornfields everywhere you see, and you're on a highway. Every once in a while, you'll come to yourself and you'll think, hey, where am I? Did I pass my exit? You know, because GPS would have told me.
1: Yeah,
0: there was no such thing. It would have said at the next exit, you know. And then even then, every once in a while, you'll pass the exit and it'll say rerouting, you know, or whatever. That's what it does.
1: Yeah.
0: But back then, if you went far enough, you'd say, you know what? I think I might have. And every once in a while, you'd have to pull the truck over and look and see what mile marker you're at, line it up with what the map is and say, I sure did. I passed my exit 10 miles ago and now I'm off my route.
1: Yeah.
0: It's a self-evaluation.
1: Yes.
0: Where am I?
1: I like that.
0: And
1: analogy.
0: Where am I going? You know?
1: Absolutely.
0: Is it in line with what God has me going toward?
1: And you know, sometimes we come into physical things even.
0: Yeah.
1: And it's because we've opened a door somewhere. You know, even Job, you know, he somewhere along the line, he opened a door that allowed Satan to get in.
0: Yeah, that's
1: you know,
0: for sure.
1: God let down a hedge enough to get in. Of course, God, now listen to this. God told the devil, you can have this, but you can't have this. You know, even though the devil gets us, even though he you know, and I believe it's in Cody's thing, he said, okay, you can have this, but you can't have his life.
0: You can have his arm for, let's see what he does. What kind of a worshiper is he without his arm for a while?
1: And I think for sure that's what he's doing.
0: Yeah.
1: I think, and I know Cody.
0: He's taking Cody to a brand new level.
1: I believe that with all my heart. Yeah. I feel the Spirit of God right here, right now.
0: Yes.
1: That he is, Cody is going to show everyone what it is to go through, because he's trusting in the Lord.
0: Yes.
1: The anointing that is on Cody, and I don't want to damage anything here,
0: right,
1: but the anointing that is on Cody,
0: right,
1: I think Cody's going to find out, I still have a great anointing even when I can't play the piano.
0: Yes.
1: You know, I don't know how long he's not going to be able to play the piano, because his right hand is the melody side.
0: Several months,
1: and it's going to be a while unless.
0: Yeah.
1: But God, again.
0: Right.
1: You know, God can do anything. But I think what's going to happen is, and then everybody that's watching, and there's a bunch of them watching, that it sees that God, through all of this, Cody's looking to him.
0: Yeah.
1: Cody's going to show him that even with my arm in a sling and taped up and everything else, I'm still going to worship God.
0: Right.
1: I honestly believe that as soon as he's able, he's going to walk into church. I know he will.
0: I
1: believe he will.
0: I know he will too. Yeah.
1: It's not beyond me that he won't pick up a mic with that left hand and just because he didn't damage his voice.
0: That's right.
1: And that boy's got a voice.
0: Yeah.
1: Amen. All right.
0: Let's go to the caller on this phone line. The number to call 386-673-2495. Hello, caller. You're on the air live.
2: Hello. I have a prayer request. Sister Heather's mother, her name is Deborah. She had been struggling with leukemia.
0: Sister Heather's mother, Deborah. Sister Heather.
2: Sister
0: Heather? Oh, yes, Heather DeMille. Okay, yes. Her mother, Deborah.
2: Has been suffering with leukemia, and Sister Deb believes that she's in remission, but she's really struggling to sleep and feel better.
0: Yes.
2: And let's pray. She's been on some really powerful drugs.
0: Oh.
2: So she needs our prayer.
0: Yes, absolutely. Amen. Yes, let's.
2: Along with Cody, I pray that God, he has watched out for him. I don't have any doubt that he'll continue to watch out for him.
0: Correct.
2: But let's just pray for him.
0: Yes.
2: And I want to say hi to Ezekiel.
0: Yes, okay.
2: Can he hear me? Right.
0: Yeah, he can hear you. Okay. Yeah. Well,
2: he's doing
0: absolutely.
2: A good job, Ezekiel.
0: Well, he hasn't done anything, but that's you're good. Yeah, he's doing good job. Up. He's sitting still and being quiet. Is that what you mean? That's hard for little boys to do. He's not a little boy. He's going to be a big boy. Oh, let's pray for Heather's mom, Sister Deborah. Yeah. God, in the name of Jesus, Lord, we lift her up to you right now. God, and you know exactly every step that she needs to take and everything that needs to happen, God. We just ask you, Lord, lead the way, Lord. Give the doctors, her doctors, great wisdom and direction, God. Lord, you receive glory for all that is going on and all that happens, God. We give you glory for that. And God, just give her strength through the process, God, that you let her, give her the understanding, give her the that you have, give her the peace to know that you are in control, and we'll give you the praise and the glory for that. In Jesus' name we pray, amen and amen. Thank you so much. God bless you.
2: Thank you so much.
0: All right.
2: I appreciate that.
0: You got
2: all
0: it.
2: All right.
0: Sister, bye-bye, Moe. I don't think she knew that we knew who she was.
1: You reckon?
0: I don't know. Anyways.
1: Some people's voices are just so
0: there.
1: Distinctive.
0: You could hear it. Yeah, absolutely. And that's awesome. But yeah, lean not on your own understanding. 386-673-2495. Maybe you've got something to say about that leaning part, about not doing that on your own understanding, but instead acknowledging God in the situation that you're in. Let's go to that phone line, 386-673-2495. Hello, caller. You're on the air live.
4: Hey, Pastor Phil.
0: Hey, how are you, sir?
4: I'm all right.
0: Good. This is Brother Bob.
4: Yes, it is.
0: Yeah. All right. I am 3 for 3 today. Good. How are you and Sister Trudy doing?
4: Oh, sure, we're doing fine.
0: Fantastic.
4: Doing fine.
0: Awesome.
4: Praise the Lord for Pastor Cody.
0: Yes. Amen.
4: Hope he heals well.
0: Yeah, what a testimony for sure.
4: Oh my gosh.
0: Yeah. Yeah, you can see. I don't know if you saw the pictures of the car. We showed them last night in the revival.
4: Awesome.
0: Oh, my goodness. So, so revival went really well last night. It's going to be going on again tonight. And we thank God for every single one of you that are able to make it out. But we are absolutely, through everything we've been through, praising God for Pastor Cody.
1: Amen.
0: And, thank you so much for your prayers. I'll tell you that on behalf of him. And, his daddy, as a daddy, I thank God for your prayers. Amen. And I thank God for his hand of protection that's around him.
1: Amen.
0: Two of his airbags inside the car went
1: both of them off.
0: The ones at your legs. I didn't even know there was ones underneath at your legs went off. And then the one on the steering wheel went off. And but I can't help but to believe that there was a God airbag on the outside of that car that went off.
1: There was a big old hand
0: right on his chest, holding him in place. And amen. Amen.
4: Yeah, that's good.
0: Hallelujah.
4: Thank the Lord.
0: Yes, amen. Awesome, awesome.
4: Anyway, that's a good thing.
0: All right. Thank you so much, man. We appreciate you calling.
4: Yep. Okay, you guys have a wonderful day.
0: All right. God bless you now. Bye-bye.
1: I just backed up to the third verse of that third chapter.
0: Yeah.
1: It says, "Let not mercy and truth forsake you."
0: Oh. Okay.
1: Bind them around your neck.
0: Uh-huh.
1: Write them on the tablet of your heart.
0: Oh.
1: We're saying here about the word.
0: Yeah.
1: Take the word and realize that mercy and truth is why you're there.
0: Yeah.
1: The truth. Everything that comes against us, regardless of what it is,
0: yes,
1: the best thing we can do is go into the Bible and find out the truth about what's going on.
0: Yes.
1: And stand upon the truth, not about everything else. I had a gentleman talk to me last night for a minute. He said, this thing I'm standing on, my foundation is firm. He said, sometimes a block or two or a brick or so gets knocked off here or there, but when I get to the bottom, I'm standing on firm ground.
0: Yeah.
1: And that is so important to know what you're standing on.
0: Oh, yeah.
1: But we need to realize it is only by the mercy of God that we are what we are.
0: Yes.
1: And it's only through His truth.
0: Yes.
1: And don't let that... The devil constantly tries to come in and remove the truth. Oh. In the very, very, very beginning, that's the thing he tried to do to Eve.
0: Yes.
1: Surely he won't let you die.
0: Right.
1: Surely, you know, putting that question.
0: Uh-huh.
1: But don't allow that. That's what he's saying here. Don't let truth forsake you.
0: Yeah.
1: If God said it, it's settled.
0: Right.
1: And we have to start believing in whatever the God says rather than what we're seeing or even feeling.
0: Yeah.
1: You know, I know there's some people that's hearing this right now that's going through some tough things.
0: Yeah.
1: But believe what the Bible says, not what you're feeling or seeing.
0: Yeah.
1: Because God is truth, and He's going to bring us out of it. But we have to really lean on Him.
0: Yeah.
1: And if we have to sit down and start writing it out, then write it out.
0: Yeah, absolutely.
1: Because, you know, my wife is great for writing scripture.
0: Yeah.
1: And she's posted all over the house.
0: Yeah,
1: it's on the mirror, in the bedroom, in the bathroom. It doesn't matter.
0: Yeah.
1: She's got, and every time you pass by one, stop and say it. And folks, say it out loud.
0: Yes.
1: Let the devil hear. The devil can't read your mind, but he can read your lips.
0: Yes,
1: he can. When you start proclaiming the gospel out loud, it causes the devil to start squirming.
0: Yes,
1: and
0: yes,
1: it causes
0: yes.
1: the demons to tremble, the yes. Bible says.
0: Yes, amen.
1: Hallelujah.
0: Amen. Hallelujah. So Sister Deborah's prayer that she wanted us to remember, continue to remember, Tim, but I don't think I ended up going back to, I found it, and going back to, please pray for Stacy. She's 7 months pregnant.
1: Okay.
0: She just went to the hospital. She's having chest pains and heart palpitations.
1: Oh.
0: We need to pray for her. This is happening now. So let's pray for Stacy.
1: Yes.
0: God, we lift Stacy into your presence right now, Father,
1: Lord,
0: asking whatever's going on with this heart situation, God, that you alone will take care of. Your hand will go down inside of her situation and her chest, Lord. You will relieve the stress. You will relieve these situations and symptoms that are going on around her. And God, protect her and the baby. And we give you the glory for all of it. In Jesus' name we pray. Amen and amen. I know some of you may be curious because we've mentioned Pastor Cody. You heard that he broke his arm. You have no idea what we're talking about because, you know, we talk about it like everybody knows already. But let me go ahead and tell you, Pastor Cody, first off, let me start with, he's our next gen pastor at Abundant Harvest Ministries. He oversees all of the groups and leaders under the age of 25, or all the leaders of the groups that are under 20, 25 and under. So he has a big, huge responsibility there.
1: Yeah.
0: He also is the teacher of our Upper Learning Center, which is grades 8 through 12. And he has about 18 kids, I think, that is in that class,
1: like that.
0: Pretty large group for
1: grow.
0: One. And it's already pretty much at a situation of almost waitlist status. But then he also is he's our minister of music, also one of our worship leaders, along with my wife, Jennifer. And so he has a whole lot going on in his life. Lots of areas of leadership and lots of areas of responsibility. Well, Saturday morning, he was headed to our men's fellowship breakfast, and something caught his eye off to the right. And when he looked for just a second, when he looked back, a pickup truck in a big old steel trailer was stopped dead in front of him, and he hit his brakes and slid right into him. If you saw the car, his little Hyundai Elantra, a little fiberglass car, did not hold up to a heavy-duty steel trailer, and anyways, it looks like a head-on collision is what it looks like, but anyways, he walked away. He had a couple scratches on his head. but his arm was broke. The radius bone was broke about halfway between the wrist joint and the elbow joint, and then the ulna bone had come completely dislocated from the wrist and was poking out the skin underneath and was hanging out. And so they had to take him in, stabilize that arm, and then the very next morning they went in there and they did surgery, and they put a wire through his wrist to stabilize his wrist for the next 6 weeks so that that bone can settle back into its joint and the tendons can get strong around it and it can stay in there. They don't want that thing popping in and out of its joint. And then for his radius bone, they took a plate and six screws and put that back together, and that will be in his arm for the rest of his life, and you know, unless there's some sort of problem they have to go in and take it out. But anyways, he's still in the hospital at Halifax Trauma, and he's, we're hoping that they are going to release him today. And so he is coming off of some really heavy high pain medications, and you couldn't imagine the amount of pain that he was in going through all of this. And even after the surgery was over, they had to go in and cut from almost his wrist to his elbow so they could get in there and release the fascia, which I had never even heard of before. They had to go in there and cut all the fascia, which is, I guess, the soft tissue, and open it up and then stitch the skin closed over top of it so that it would be able to, I guess, not be, have so much swelling and stuff, that it would cut the blood flow off and cause compartment syndrome and different things like that. I don't know. It's going to heal back, but they say that's the part that he's actually, you would think it's the bone and all that, but it's also this fascia they had to cut and stuff like that, that's the part that is healing and is, you know, really, really traumatic. And so anyways, your prayers for him. We can't stop thanking God, because yes, if you've seen the car and if you'd seen the you know what he's been through, there's no reason that he would be alive but God, right? That's the right. Hand of that's God. Right. And this is where we don't lean on our own understanding, right? Because we could be in the wrong side of this saying, why God?
1: Yeah.
0: You know, now he doesn't even have a car now. You know, he had liability insurance. It's an old car he had. And so how's he going to come up with money for a car? Less than 24 hours after the accident, two people in our church took a car. They put brand new tires on it. They went through it and fixed everything. It's blowing ice cold air. And they said, we're donating this car to our pastor. No, he didn't even know about it. He was in the hospital getting ready to go through surgery, and he already has a car waiting on him. I mean, that's the way God,
1: yes.
0: You know, and
1: yes.
0: You know, we could go through the why me stage, but you know, if we look around, let's find things to be thankful for.
1: Amen.
0: And we are very, very thankful. We got a caller that's been holding for about 6 or 7 minutes. Now let's go to that phone line, 386-673-2495. Hello, caller. You're on the air live. They're not waiting 6 or 7 minutes. They said, I'm out of here. They don't want to talk to me. Let's try it again. Amen. Maybe that caller will call us back, and maybe you wanted to call and couldn't get through. Now's the time to get through. That phone line is open, 386-673-2495. So we did get to Sister Deborah's. We did get to Sister Kathy's prayer request. Thank God for that. Our youth, man, I tell you, our youth, I love our youth. I want them to, if any of our youth is listening, I hope and pray to God you are at revival tonight. It was so good last night. It planned to be a good service again tonight. And, you know, we had our youth band step in for us Sunday morning.
1: And they did an awesome job.
0: They did a really good job. Wow. There was some flubs and this and that, but we still make flubs. For their first time standing up there in the, you know, that setting, doing it for a venue that they had not really planned for and all that stuff, last minute. Now, they're going to be with us, I think, tonight. We've asked them to come and be with us tonight and to stand up there and play and sing with us. We're going to be there doing it, but we want them to continue. And we want them to feel the support, of being a part of it, even when we are there. So that's going to be awesome, too.
1: On Sunday, even though they were doing this and they, they were a little bit backward, a little bit, yeah, I'm sure they was as nervous as they could be. But you know what? I felt the Lord's spirit in that place while they were doing it, because their heart was in it.
0: Yes.
1: You know, they were giving it their all.
0: Okay, good, good. I mean, that's what we want to hear, isn't it? We're going to go to Ezekiel, but we're going to go to the phone line first so we don't lose this caller. 386-673-2495. Hello, caller. How are you? You're on the air live.
5: I'm glad Cody's life was spared by God's grace.
0: Yes, amen, Brother William. God bless you. Yes, I agree with you.
5: The enemy wanted to be a lot worse, but God put his angels right there with Cody.
0: Yes, he did. We believe that. We do.
5: Yep.
0: Amen. Praise God. Hallelujah.
5: I was talking to a prayer warrior yesterday on WAPN, Mr. Baptiste. I told her God forgives my sins as far as the east is from the west.
0: Yes.
5: Cast them into the deepest sea of forgetfulness.
0: Yes.
5: And she told me not to go fishing for it. So a lot of people out there,
1: there you go,
5: for your sins.
0: Amen.
1: Put your fishing pole away.
0: Yes, yes. Hallelujah. Glory to God. That's awesome.
5: Repent. Repent by God's grace. Amen.
0: Yes.
5: Best of your ability.
0: Amen. Praise God. Amen.
5: Well, I had an earthquake in the Philippines. We got to pray for them, man. I had to have an earthquake in Cuba. So the Bible prophesies earthquakes in the last days. We got to be ready for them. You know what I mean?
0: That's right. Amen.
5: Even the middle part of Florida got a little bit of shaking, too, I heard.
0: Oh, my goodness. Okay. Didn't know nothing about that, but that's good. So in the Philippines, and where was the other place?
5: Cuba and Florida.
0: Okay. Yeah, we need to pray about that. Absolutely. Let's do that. Hallelujah, God. In the name of Jesus,
1: yes,
0: the people,
1: Lord,
0: of the Philippines, the people
1: thank
0: of Cuba, even the
5: yes,
0: people
5: Lord,
0: that have felt this in Florida, God, in the name of Jesus, we ask for your protection, God, that you will continue
5: yes,
0: to
5: Lord,
0: supply
5: Jesus,
0: for your people, God, that you will bring people through this,
1: yes,
0: that you will
1: yes,
0: open the eyes of your people and let them see that any time, any moment, that it could be their
1: amen,
0: time
1: yes,
0: to meet with you face to face, or
5: that's
0: it
5: right,
0: could be the
5: that's
0: last
5: right,
0: time, and that last day when the angel and the of God will step out and blow
1: oh
0: the
1: my,
0: trumpet, and it could be even now, God. We thank
5: yes,
0: you, Lord, for the opening our eyes to it, and we thank you, Lord, for all. Now help each person that's affected, Lord, help them to
1: yes,
0: rebuild,
1: yes,
0: God. Help them to rebuild their lives, their homes, their businesses, God, and help them to put it back together and keep on going
1: amen,
0: for your glory.
1: Yes.
0: And we'll give you the praise for it in Jesus' name. Amen.
1: Amen.
0: Thank you, Brother
1: amen,
0: William. God bless you, man.
5: What time are you going live tonight?
0: Live tonight at 6:30. 6:30, we will
5: sounds
0: go live.
5: Good. I'll be watching.
0: Praise God.
5: Oh,
0: thank
5: yeah,
0: you,
5: bye
0: sir.
5: Bye.
0: We appreciate you. God bless you. And bye-bye. Listen to this praise report. Ever since Pastor Cody was in the hospital in the ER, his blood pressure has been really high, and that due to the pain. That's
1: yeah,
0: it. They've not
1: yeah,
0: been worried about it, because that's going to, and it has been high. In other words, the bottom number's been over 100 the whole
1: ooh,
0: time.
1: Wow.
0: Yeah, and
1: wow,
0: it got as high as 110, I think, at one time or whatever. But our daughter and social media influencer, Pastor Lindsay, she just texted me and said, Cody's blood pressure is 126 over 60.
1: You got to be kidding.
0: Yeah. It's not only
1: but
0: down.
1: God.
0: It's not only down, but it might need to come up just a little bit. You know, it's like it's down like a teenager. Amen. We don't need him feeling like he's a teenager. He already has more energy
1: not
0: than
1: yet,
0: most
1: anyway,
0: of us. Yeah. So, anyways, yeah. So praise God. Thanking God for his continued work in Pastor Cody and all that's happening there. Praise God. Praise God. Amen.
1: Amen.
0: That number to call in, 386-673-2495. Well, Brother Little Ezekiel. Let's see, Brother Little Ezekiel, right? brother Little Zacchaeus over here.
1: There you
0: amen,
1: go.
0: Little man. My little man. Amen. So tell me what's going on in your life. It's summertime. School's out. Uh-huh. What about, let me ask you this. What's your favorite part of our church? Come on, you can't let dead air just sit out there. You got to say something. What's your favorite part of, so you go to Kids Mania, is that right?
6: Yeah.
0: Is that your favorite, Kids Mania? Is that something that you really enjoy?
6: Yeah.
0: Do you have lots of fun?
6: Yeah.
0: Do you? What do you guys do? What'd you do last night?
6: We watched a movie.
0: Watched a movie? That don't sound much like church, but you had fun doing it, right?
6: Yeah.
0: There was a bunch of kids there, wasn't there? Like 12 or 15 kids or something. We was counting them up last night. Yeah. And then sometimes you guys do stuff like that, and then sometimes you guys have full-blown revival type services over there where you guys sing and worship God, and there's a preacher that preaches, and you guys pray, and you pray for each other. Is that what you guys do? All that stuff, don't you?
6: Yeah.
0: Is that fun?
6: Yeah,
0: totally. You got anything you want to say?
6: No,
0: nothing. Just gonna sit there. Okay. I thought you'd be more talkative than that, man. You're so talkative when he's in the truck. I mean, he never does this right here. I don't know. There's not a television camera. There's an online camera. He looked straight at it when I said that.
1: Knows. He knows.
0: Yeah. So, my goodness. Well, anyways, we thank God for Zeke, and he represents our Kids Mania department. He got up this morning and said, "Where are you going?" I said, "I'm going to the radio." He says, "I want to go." And I said, "Okay, let me go." Yeah, sure. I wasn't planning on that, but that we can totally make that happen. Let's do it.
1: Train up a child.
0: That's right. Not a problem. So, anyways, he's with me today, and this is what we're doing, and Mama's got our little baby Olivia. She's not a little baby anymore.
1: January she's got her last year of the preteen type thing.
0: No, in January she'll be in the kids, in the youth. 12. She'll be 12 years old.
1: I know.
0: And that's what age they enter into. And she's ready for it. She is starting to show us signs already. She enjoys being with the kids, but she's already showing us signs that, you know, by things that she's saying and asking, that she's ready for that. She's much more mature than, unless she's around her brother. Some reason her little brother brings out the immaturity in her sometimes, but when she's not around him, she's much more mature than her age, and so she's like her mommy. Her mommy was always that way too.
1: Yeah.
0: And he's more like me, where I was way more immature than my age, and sometimes we still ain't gonna am. Go there. No, we're not. Please, we need to put another prayer request in for me right now and my blushing red cheeks. Amen. Yeah. Talking a little bit though today, on Breakthrough Is Coming, talking about not leaning on our own understanding. And let me just tell you, the just shall live by faith came up last night in revival service. And I got to thinking when you said that, not leaning on our own understanding, if we lean on our own understanding, we're not living by faith. Our own understanding, there is no reason for faith. We understand the things that we can put our hands on and make sense of. I try to go out in my garage and put my hands on things. I was doing that this morning. There's this motor, and I was going to try to take it apart and make sense of it because something's wrong with it. And I'm real good at it. I think I've already got it down pat about how to take things apart. I'm still working on how to put things back together. But I'm telling you, I thought to myself, even stuff that I can put my hands on, sometimes I still don't understand. But when we lean on our own understanding, my point was this: our mind has to become more and more and more finite.
1: Yes.
0: We have to dumb things down further and further until we understand them.
1: Yeah.
0: And if we lean there, that's the top of where we grow to.
1: Right.
0: But if we open up our mind to the things we don't understand, we start living by faith, and then it's an infinite possibility where we can live with God. Right.
1: In the seventh verse of this third chapter of Hebrews, I can't get away from.
0: Come on.
1: Do not be wise in your own eyes.
0: Right.
1: Fear the Lord.
0: Yes.
1: Depart from evil. And I hear this, when you do that,
0: yes,
1: it will be health to your flesh and strength,
0: yes,
1: to your bones.
0: My goodness.
1: Here's a menu of how we can do better.
0: Yeah.
1: Here is the word for word or phrase by phrase, however you want to look at.
0: Right.
1: Tells us how we can be in better shape, better health, and everything by following what this Bible is telling us.
0: Yes.
1: We need to lean on these things and need to figure out, okay, if something's attacked me, how can I get away from it?
0: Yes.
1: How can I cause something to happen in me that would cause this to raise up to where this problem I'm facing, this health situation, whatever it may be, gets away from me? Well, here's your thing. It's do not be wise in your own eyes.
0: Yes.
1: Here again, we're going to go back and trust what the Word says.
0: Right.
1: Fear the Lord.
0: Yes.
1: Depart from evil. Right. Look at yourself. Is there anything evil? You know, what was it that David said? You know, lean not. Nope. What is it? Oh, it left me.
0: Yeah.
1: It left me.
0: I almost know what it is you're going to talk about. You're trying to say that David said.
1: Yeah. Well, goodness. Anyway. I'll get there in a minute. It'll come back to him. If it don't, you'll figure it out. But if we start doing these things that this third chapter is laying out, we might as well expect better health in our lives, better strength in our bones, you know. And then it says, honor the Lord with your possessions. Okay, so we start giving out of ourselves and with the first fruit of all your increase. And I know we're getting ready to talk about tithing. A lot of people says, oh, I don't want to talk about that. Well, if you do that, and verse 10 says, so your barns will be filled with plenty, and your vats will overflow with new wine.
0: Yeah.
1: Here,

0: how I can do that on. Even if you're searching for whatever you're searching for, trust the Lord and with all your heart and lean not to your own understanding. So, Lord, what is it you want from me? What is it I can do? And when he begins to tell us, then let's begin to do. Let's not be hearers only, but doers of the word. And if we begin to do these things, God will honor those and he'll honor us and we'll begin to have a better time in our lives.
1: Yes.
0: So if something's going on in your life that you don't want to go, let's go to the third chapter of Hebrews, starting at verse 5, and begin to do these things.
1: Yes. Amen.
0: I believe it'll change us.
1: It does. And the word will change us. Every time we begin to use the word will change
0: Amen.
1: Us.
0: Amen.
1: I'm not sure why this app will not let me scroll back only for like 4 or 5 messages, and I feel like I've missed out on a bunch of messages. I thank you. I want to say a big, great thank you to everybody who is supporting us on Facebook and people that are listening by radio. I can't name all of your names. I have no idea who you are, but if you're watching on Facebook and you happen to say something, I see Sister Maxine, Sister Charlene, Sister Crystal, Sister Cheryl, Sister Kathy. I see a lot of sisters and not very many brothers, but we know Brother Bob called us earlier.
0: Yeah.
1: And Brother Richard was on here earlier.
0: Yeah.
1: And,
0: yep.
1: And
0: yep.
1: I think Brother Justin may be on here at some point. He just texted me. And so thank God for that. But
0: yes,
1: a couple of people, Sister Crystal was one of them, had posted a prayer request earlier, and I was going to come back to it, and it won't let me scroll back up to the top. We got to over 20 messages in this feed now, and that's great, and thank you for that, but I can't go back up and see. So if you'll repeat your prayer request, I would love to pray over that and stuff. And boy, God moved in their lives last night. I thank God that. Brother Devin and Sister Crystal. I just put two people that
0: Brother
1: are not
0: Richard
1: married.
0: Brother Richard and Sister Crystal.
1: Yes, and then Brother Devin and Sister Stephanie. Yes, okay. I mixed those two couples up a little bit.
0: Create in me a clean heart and renew it.
1: Yes. Brother James is on here. He says, I'm here. Thank you, brother.
0: All right.
1: Some of the men are standing up saying, I'm here. Don't forget. All right. I didn't see you before, but thank you so much for being on here. God bless you. And let's go to that phone line right now. Hello, caller. You're on the air live.
2: Yeah, I saw Ezekiel on YouTube on the prayer line.
1: No, I don't know.
2: How you doing, Ezekiel?
1: We don't know Ezekiel. Is he around somewhere? Hey, Ezekiel, talk to Brother William. He's talking to you.
3: Hello.
2: Life goes by very fast, Ezekiel. I remember I was your age. Now I'm 65 years old, so life goes by quick.
1: 65. Wow!
2: Make sure you tell Daddy everything and Mommy everything. How your day's going? Okay, yeah. Don't hide nothing. Don't be scared, but tell Daddy and Mommy everything. Okay,
1: that's right. That's
0: say
1: all.
0: Okay, Ezekiel.
3: I said okay.
1: He did. He's just talking real quiet and he's real quick. You know?
0: Yeah.
2: Make sure you know how to swim before you go in the swimming pool. Make sure you get lessons.
0: Oh,
2: okay,
0: this kid's like
2: Ezekiel.
0: A fish.
1: Oh, they're like fish. We taught them when they were babies. Him and Olivia both. They swim like I used to. I still swim fat. I mean, good, but I used to swim like a fish, like they do. Oh. It's amazing. Yeah, I don't understand people that would live in a state that is surrounded by water but not learn how to swim. You need
2: to
1: teach your kids how to swim so they don't end up on the news one day that they fell into a puddle or a pond or a lake or whatever and didn't know what to do. Yeah, absolutely. I agree with that.
2: Be aware of your surroundings, Zika. Watch out for snakes, and when you're in the ocean, watch out for sharks. You got to be aware of everything, okay,
1: Zika? Right.
3: Okay.
2: All right, take care, Pastor Philip.
1: All right, love you, buddy. Bye-bye. Yeah, those is all good pieces of advice for anybody that lives in Florida. Be aware of your surroundings. Kind of goes back to us in the Road Atlas and talking that we was talking a little bit earlier about being aware of what's going on and doing that self-assessment in your spiritual walk. You know, take it. When I was a business professional in the management industry or in the management field, the industry I was in cars, but I was in the rental end of cars, and I had gotten with a company, and one of the things that they wanted to do was called a 360 assessment. And what they did was they passed out a piece of paper and it asked questions about you. They passed them out to people that you worked alongside of, right? They passed him like to your other manager.

0: managers.
1: Okay.
0: Okay. Then they pass those same papers out to the managers that were over you and had them list that. And then they passed it out to the workers who were under you. And all these papers that they passed out had questions on them about you. So that they got every perspective of what kind of managerial style you was, and then it would show them a ball, basically. It would show them all of your strengths and your weaknesses, the things. It would show them opportunities that you had to grow and stuff like this. And I want to tell you, that is a scary assessment to go through, but we could stop every once in a while if we really wanted to get real and say we really wanted to walk this life the best that we can for Jesus, and we really we don't want to just be saved, we want to be a follower, a disciple of Christ. We want to not only be a disciple, but we want to teach that discipleship to others coming up under us. It would do us a whole lot of good if we sit down every once in a while and take an assessment of every, like, how are we as a Christian? How are we as a disciple? How are we as a discipleship maker? You know, how is our walk with God? You know, is it lining up with the Word? Is it lining up with what He said our walk should look like? And you know, those are scary things to go through, but if you're really interested in being, like, you know, not to steal it from the army, but being all that you can be, you know, for God, then, you know, we shouldn't be afraid of those kinds of things. We should embrace them. They can make us better.
1: Yeah. It's like that question I started asking in 1998. Why are you doing what you're doing? You know, and I think we need to honestly look at that sometimes. Why am I doing this? Am I doing it just because mom and dad did? Or am I doing it because this is what the Lord is asking us? And, you know, and if you can't figure out what the Lord is asking you, open your Bible.
0: Yeah.
1: I mean, it's not like you're going to hear a voice boom out in your ear and your head and everything. Just open your Bible and begin to look at what Jesus did. Because if we begin to do the things Jesus did, which He said you will do, you can do this and more. We just got to another place. If we begin to do this, God is going to start blessing beyond belief.
0: That's right. Amen. Ezekiel, are you having fun? Your face don't show that you're having any fun at all. You look like you're having the...
2: I was staring, that's why.
0: Was you staring?
2: I was looking at that.
0: You was looking at that? But you're having a blast, right? Well,
1: can we get done with this?
0: This is like take your son to work with you day. And so anyways, why are you doing what you're doing? And are you leaning on your own understanding while you're doing it? Or are you living by faith like the Word of God teaches us to live by? And are we stepping out and into the things that God wants us to step out and into? Breakthrough is Coming is being sponsored by Abundant Harvest Ministries, by Crescent City Christian Academy, by an anonymous donor that has so generously you know, given to us, and we thank God for them and for this ministry, and thank God for everything that He gives us another opportunity to do. 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And then, until next Tuesday, remember that Jesus loves you.
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1: 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I'm Apostle Jim Raley from Calvary, and every week we bring you a powerful faith-building word straight from God's Word, messages that inspire hope, ignite faith, and release wisdom for real life. 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I want you to take note of this text here in Ezekiel chapter 1. I'm going to put out a buffet today, and then we're going to have a lot to eat. Did anybody come spiritually hungry today? God's been speaking to me. I want us to zero in, precious, on this entirety. You can read it. You can read the entire chapter when you get home. But in this moment, Ezekiel is in bondage, and life is hard. But verse 1 said, in the midst of all that he was facing, don't miss it, the heavens opened. Sometimes it takes hard places to give us fresh vision. And I'm talking today about heaven in the hard place. When Ezekiel penned these words, he is literally in one of the most hardest places imaginable. Now, Pastor Don messed me all up. I'd already written the message for this week and was feeling so good about it. And Tuesday at prayer, she pulls out Ezekiel chapter 1. In the middle of prayer, and we got a watchman prayer team that comes out here. We got hundreds of people that are praying, and that is the power of Calvary. Come on, somebody. But she said, what are you seeing in Ezekiel chapter 1? And I'm telling you, I was praying and preaching all at the same time. Now, this text is so powerful because when Pastor Dawn read it, she looked at the Hebrew dates and saw that this text was actually penned on our date, July 1st. It occurred this past Tuesday, and it was right in line with Watchman Prayer. This is the date when Ezekiel was called and carried into the presence of the Lord. And in this moment, he had an amazing and phenomenal vision. Now, that's July 1st, this last week. That's on our calendar, and it represents the halfway point. Tell somebody we're halfway there. It represents the halfway point of 2025. And God gave me an absolute prophetic download and supernatural direction for the next half of this year. And I believe that I'm going to tell us by the Holy Spirit what we need to get ready for in the next 6 months. I'm not going into this next 6 months blind or struggling or groping, but I want clarity, and I'm going to be led by the Holy Spirit. Anybody want to be led by the Spirit for the next 6 months? I'm ready to release some direction. Do you want it? The historical context of this chapter is very powerful and profound. It's intense, to say the least. Ezekiel here is a young man. He's 30 years old. He has the training of a priest, yet he's far from Jerusalem and far from the temple. In fact, he's in bondage, not fully realizing that his training had prepared him for where he was. In other words, he had what he needed before he ever got into the situation. I don't know who I'm talking to right now, but somebody may be in less than stellar situations in your circumstances, and you're not seeing what you need to see. But I tell you, child of God, you have been equipped for this season, and you got what you need to overcome, and you had it before you ever got to it. Come on, somebody. But
2: this young man with this priest training finds himself along with all of the people from Judah, many of them in Babylon and in bondage. He's not in the temple that he's trained to serve in, but he's in a foreign land. He's under foreign rule. And this is where we dive into this message. The first thing I want to show you, precious, is this. The hand of grace has a long reach. It doesn't matter how far you may feel like you're away. It doesn't matter how far you feel like your children are away. I've come to tell you that the hand of grace has a long reach. Now, I want to zero in not just on the historical context of Ezekiel's life, but his situational context, his personal reality. Because when I read this story, it becomes more powerful to me when I humanize the characters. It becomes more powerful to me when I realize this is not just some story, this really happened. Because when I see them as people, I have the opportunity to see myself in that story. When I see them as people and not just some kind of contextual something that I'm reading, when I see them as people, I can see myself. And I know that if God met Ezekiel in a hard place, he can meet me in a hard place. If God gave David the power to kill a giant, God can give me the power to kill a giant. If God gave Daniel the power to survive the lion's den, then no weapon formed against you shall be able to prosper. It's very powerful then to me when I see this story and see myself in this story. In this amazing context, Ezekiel is in a rough situation. Have you ever been there? Some of you are probably there right now. Look straight ahead and act like I'm not talking to you. There's so much to see in this text. Not only is he in bondage, but the Bible said he is by the river Chebar, or Kabar, it's pronounced. The word Kabar is the Hebrew word Kabar, meaning far off. So I want you to see this now, precious. He's in bondage, he's in captivity, and he's not just in any place, he's bound up in the far off place. He's bound up far off from Jerusalem, far off from the temple, so far removed from the holy place that he could hardly believe it. Not only is his situation bad, it's really bad. Nothing about his circumstances was good in the natural. He was in a mess, and everybody around him was in a mess. You ever had a season like that when not only are you jacked up, everybody around you is jacked up. Your whole family's got issues. Come on, somebody. And he's there in that moment. It seemed of himself that he could help nobody, and nobody could help him. He's bound up. He's in a far-off place. But in this moment right here is where we see the staggering, relentless, stunning love and tenacity of the Father. In this very moment, he's bound, he's broken, and he's far off. But look what the text declared. And the hand of the Lord was on him there. You missed a real good place to give God a thank you. Don't miss this. Grace, the hand of grace, has a long reach. Their geography didn't cancel out God's glory. Where they were didn't stop God's power. What they were facing didn't hinder what God was able to do. That moment of bondage didn't change the fact that the deliverer is able to set them free. I stopped by to tell somebody today, I want you to understand that his hand is not location based, it's covenant based. Oh, some of y'all are already tracking with me. I said it's not location based, it's covenant based. How many of you are in covenant with the Lord? Okay, you say, what does that mean? That means if you are washed in the blood of the Lamb, if he has become your sacrifice, if Jesus is your Savior, you are in covenant with the Lord. And that covenant is not location-based. It doesn't just work in the church. It works at your business. It works at your house. And I need somebody right now, if you get this in your spirit, you're liable to snatch your neighbor's wig off and wave it like you're on the flag team. Come on, somebody. Because you got to get down in your soul. I feel that. I shouldn't have said that, but that somebody's going to have a comment about that. But I don't even care. I've got a praise inside of me that the location of where I am and what I'm going through does not change who God is, because I'm in covenant with the Savior. Here he is at the far off place. Here he is in bondage. But it did not change the fact that the hand of the Lord was on him there. See, that's some stuff right there that makes me thrilled, that God will stay with you even when you're in bondage, even when you're in a mess, even when you're in a far off place. Some of you, when you were saved, you were in a far off place. Some of you, God kept you even when you were losing your mind.

workplace. Some of us have been in bondage and some of us have been in a mess. But I'm grateful to know that the hand of the Lord has a long reach. That grace has a long reach. I came to tell somebody right now, maybe your children are bound and broken. Maybe you're not seeing what you want to see. Maybe your child has told you, I don't believe in God and I don't believe it like you believe it. The devil is a liar. The same God that kept his hand on you is going to keep his hand on your daughter. He's going to keep his hand on your son. I just want somebody right now who understands that the hand of the Lord, grace has a long reach. Go ahead and give God praise like you're thankful for it. Oh, even in your struggle, even in your mess, his hand stayed on you because the hand of grace has a long reach. His hand can stay on you when you're struggling. His hand can stay on you even when you're acting crazy. His hand can stay on you even when you're in a pit of rebellion, even when you're swallowed up by your own pain, even when you feel like you're far off. And what I've come to understand in my own life, there's a guy in the room today that I went to elementary school with, played little league baseball with him. Come on. His name is Leroy. Everybody needs a Leroy in your life. Come on. And we were friends when we were just kids. And I'm telling you, there's been a lot of water under the bridge since I was in first, second, third, fourth, fifth, and sixth grade. But I can tell you that God's hand remained on me. He kept me when I didn't want to be kept. Y'all, he kept me in his hand. He kept his hand on me. Some of you think that you made it just because of your own goodness or you navigated your way into this moment. But many of us know that we are only here because the Lord kept his hand on us, that the hand of grace stayed on us. And that's why you may not understand why Calvary is such a radically worshiping and radically praising place. But this house is full of people. Every campus is full of people. We're online now with people.

there for somebody, might be brokenness there for somebody, might be woundedness there for somebody, might be that you were betrayed, but I've come to tell you today that you are a living witness, that the hand of grace has a long reach. So if you don't mind taking 10 seconds and giving God a praise that his hand stayed on you there. Oh, I said his hand stayed on you there. Oh, when that man walked out, his hand stayed on you there. When your heart was broken, his hand stayed on you there. Oh, I'm glad that his hand stayed on us there. Grace has a long reach. The hand of grace is on you right now. You ought to just wave your hand and say thank you for it, Jesus. Hallelujah. But the second thing I want to show you is this, and not only am I preaching this, you could testify it. God's voice can even find you still, even in far off places. That it doesn't matter how far you got away, he didn't stop talking to you. Not only can his hand still reach you, his voice can still touch you. His voice can still find you. This is precious to me because I'm glad that God's voice found me. Some of y'all Apostle, I found Jesus. I say, liar, liar, pants on fire. You didn't find Jesus. He was never lost. He found you. His voice can find you no matter how far off you get. Here he is, bound up at the river Kabar. He's in what is known as the far off place. But in the far off place, the word of the Lord, the Bible said in Ezekiel 1:3, came expressly to Ezekiel. Here he is. Get it now. He's in bondage. Here he is. He's far off. Here he is. He's messed up. Here he is. He's frustrated. He's 30 years old because he thought his life would be further in a different direction than it is now. He's frustrated with his vocation. He's frustrated with his location. It seems like everything is going wrong. But what does the Bible say? The Bible said the Lord, bring it up again, the voice of the Lord came expressly to Ezekiel. Now look at that little word expressly there. That's a very powerful word. What it means is this: he came with the right word at the right moment. Expressly means this. It means to come with the right

But here's the news. God's voice will find you where religion left you. I hate to say it, I'm preaching better than you're letting on. When religion says you can't do it, when religion says you're not good enough, when denominationalism rejects you, when religion says you can't be a member of the good old boys club, when religion says you're not a part of my ministry, my denomination, my work, and therefore you can't be a part of the kingdom, the devil is a liar. Because where religion drops you, grace will pick you right up. I feel like preaching today. God's voice will find you where religion left you alone. I'm talking to somebody today in this room who feels like maybe you're in a far off place, far from where you want to be, far from where you thought you'd be in God or even where you used to be, far from the joy you once had, far from the marriage that you dreamed of, far from the vocation and job you wanted, far from your purpose. But let me preach to you, God still speaks expressly in the far off places. God's voice will find you in a moment and give you the exact word you need. Now, I don't know where people are watching this from, but they're watching it from around the world, and they listen to it in prison right out there at Tomoka. And I want to tell everybody, even if you're behind prison walls, even if you're in a jail cell, the fact that you're hearing this voice, my voice right now, should tell you that God is speaking expressly to you. I'm in somebody's home right now, and it's been hell in your house, but God is bringing you a right now word.

you want to see. I'm bringing an express word. I'm bringing a word to you that is right on time into your situation. He'll speak to you in behind prison walls. He'll speak to you in a mess. He'll speak to you in depression, addiction, rebellion. He'll speak to you when you're wounded. He'll speak to you when you're struggling. He'll speak to you when you failed. He'll speak to you when you ain't got it right. He'll speak to you no matter where you are. I got a word for somebody. You're gonna make it.

Revival, revival, revive. If he ever gave you a word expressly, give him praise for it right now. Hallelujah. I'm trying to show you, young person, that heaven comes to the hard place, that the hand of the Lord was still on him, and the voice of the Lord could still reach him. And where is he at? He's in Babylon. Now, Babylon means confusion. That, if you transliterate, define the word Babylon, he's in confusion. And God kept his hand on him, even in confusion. God spoke to him, even in confusion. And somebody in the room has been in a season of confusion. I'm talking to people who are confused in their sexuality. Y'all don't make me preach. Confused in their knowledge of God. Confused in who they are in Jesus. But I break every spirit of confusion off of you. I break every agenda of hell off of you. Some of you been confused. Am I loved or am I not loved? Is God for me or is he against me? Does God have a plan or does he not have a plan? That is confusion. And I break it off.

confusion, and I release clarity in the mighty name of Jesus. I've never seen a time when people are more confused. Preach, Jim Rayleigh. I'm not hating on you, but I'm just telling you we need to break the confusion. When I better be careful. But when the AMA says it's impossible to determine the identity of a child when it's born, that you have to wait for that child before that child can claim to be a male or a female, the devil is a liar. Can you imagine? All these thousands of years, we have known when a child is born, we've been able to tell what that child is. But now all of a sudden, we can't even tell. I'll tell you what we need. We need a revival of sanity. I'm not going to stay here but a minute because I got so much preaching to do. Can I tell you how you know if it's a boy or a girl? If it's got a stinger, it's a boy. Come on, somebody. Y'all ain't helping me. If it don't have a stinger, it's a girl. Can I get a witness? That's the main way to know. I'm telling you, there is so much confusion in the earth, and we will not help the world until the church gets clarity. And I'm glad to know that God still speaks in confusion, that his hand is still full of grace. And I want to tell you, I don't care what you're struggling with. We love you. I don't care what you're bound by. We love you. And I want to tell you that God speaks right into messy seasons. Come on, somebody. If he's ever spoken your messy season and your confusing seasons, you ought to give him praise right now. So here's the third thing I want to show you. If life gets tough, be encouraged. Heaven can still open in the hardest places. So here he is in confusion. Here he is in the far off place. Here he is jacked up in bondage. But the Bible said that the heavens were opened and I saw visions from God. I want to praise the Lord that God can still open heaven over your life. I declare that in the mighty name of Jesus, that no matter what you're facing, no matter what you're going through, no matter what it looks like right now, heaven can open over your life. Heaven can open over a hospital bed. Heaven can open at a graveside. Heaven can open at a halfway house. Heaven can open right in the middle of your wilderness. And somebody here right now, it's been hard. You've been in a season where you feel far off. Maybe I ain't preaching to everybody, but I'm going to mess around and preach to somebody. Maybe you've been in a time where it feels like you've been distant from the Lord and you're not seeing what

living God. Even if you're jacked up, even if you're beat up from the feet up, messed up from the chest up, toe up from the... I knew I had some hood people in this church. Come on, somebody. Even if you're confused, even if I'm broken, even if I'm not seeing what I'm going to see, what I thought I would see, heaven can still open. Now watch this. Ezekiel is the son, we're just going to call him Buzzy. He's the son of Buzzy. So where's he at? He's in bondage. He's by the river Kabar. That means he's far off. He's not seeing what he wants to see. And his daddy's name is Buzzy. And old Buzzy, Buzzy's name means this. When you define the name Buzzy, Buzzy's name means contempt. It means despised. It tells us a little bit about where Ezekiel came from. A lineage that dealt with being despised. A lineage that was held in contempt. And a lineage that was marked by the stain of bondage. But look what God did. Even though he didn't have the right lineage, even though he didn't have the right background, even though he was far off, even though he was in bondage, God opened the heavens, God called him, and God used him. I need to tell somebody, it doesn't matter what you used to be, it doesn't matter where you've been, it doesn't matter your background, it doesn't matter... It doesn't matter where you came from. I need to let you know God's got a plan for your life. You ready? Raise up your hands. I came this morning to break every lie off of your life, telling you.

Your bloodline is not your boundary. It doesn't matter that your daddy wasn't right, you right. It doesn't matter that your mother wasn't right, you right. You are washed in the blood of the Lamb, and heaven can open over your... Heaven can open over your whole family because you are in right relationship with God. I want somebody right now who don't mind praising Him for an open heaven. Give Him praise right now. I feel like dancing. Come on now. I said, I feel like giving God praise. Can I speak over you? What you were raised in.

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Okay, I'm going to do something real radical. I know this is too much for some folk, but when you do this for a long time, you finally graduate from the university of I don't give a rip. Come on, somebody. I want everybody that is first generation Holy Ghost filled, first generation led by the Spirit. And your family wasn't filled with the Holy Ghost, speaking in tongue wasn't Pentecostal, but you are. And you're starting a new thing. Stand on your feet right now.

in the room that knows that heaven has opened over your life, give God a praise right now. Hallelujah, Jesus. What you were raised in doesn't define what you rise into. He's in bondage. He's far off. He's messed up. He's got a bad past. Come on. And verse 4 says he's in a storm. Come on. Have you ever had times when you said it's so bad, but at least it can't get no worse? I know that's not real correct English, but I ain't worried about it. Come on, somebody. Have you ever had times when you said, well, at least this is as bad as it's going to get? Y'all have heard me say this. You're in the mess and you say, man, everything is happening. It's all coming against me by the kitchen sink. Thank God it can't get no worse than this. And then you look and sure enough, there comes the sink. Come on, somebody. Here he is. He's in bondage and then he's in a storm. He's far away and he's in a storm. He's messed up and he's in a storm. But in the midst of it all, God's hand was still on him and God's voice still spoke to him. And God opened the heavens. Now this is what I am declaring over our church. And I'm declaring it over me. And I'm declaring it over you. But I want to get your voice of agreement. I want you to raise up your hands and I want you to declare it right now. Say, this is our open heaven season. Get your neighbor by the hand. Come on and look at your neighbor and say, hey neighbor, I wish you would praise the Lord with me. Come on, say, this is our open heaven season. Yeah. God is going to open over my finances. Heaven is going to open over my future. Heaven is going to open over my mind. Heaven is going to open over my children. Heaven is going to open over my church. Heaven is going to open over my sick body. Heaven is going to open over my liver. Y'all don't make me preach. Heaven is going to open over my prostate. Heaven's going to open over my brain. Heaven's going to open over my children. Heaven's going to open over my sick body. Heaven's going to open over my future. Heaven's, yeah, this is it. This is

to see an open heaven. Somebody give God a shout for an open heavens. Hallelujah. Hallelujah. Hallelujah, right?

You want to shout that again? Somebody shout hallelujah with that lady. Now, here we go. I'm going to jump. I'm going to climb up to the high dive. All right? We're going to jump off the high dive now. I remember when I went with my dad one time, and we were staying at this hotel that happened to have a high dive. Now, I was a fat little boy. Come on. There ain't nothing like a big fat boy on the high dive doing a belly flop. I thought I was diving, and I landed on my belly. Come on. So we're getting on the high dive. You ready for this? I'm trying to teach this, but y'all know me. I get carried away sometimes. But Ezekiel 1:2 says, it was the fifth year of Jehoiakim's captivity. I don't want you to miss this. It was the fifth year of Jehoiakim's captivity. It wasn't even Ezekiel's captivity. It wasn't even his fault. He was in bondage that he didn't even create. He was there because somebody else messed up. Y'all better. Have you ever been the victim of somebody else's mess? Have you ever been broken because of somebody else's issue? He's in bondage because of somebody else's disobedience, and it's not even his bondage. It's not even as defined as his bondage, but yet he's in that bondage because of somebody else's decisions. Okay, you ready for this? Here's the revelation. Refuse, number four, to wear borrowed chains. Okay, I'm gonna wait for that to hit your row. If you're not going to wear anybody's borrowed chains, give God a praise right now. Yeah, yeah. I've made up in my mind, I am not going to wear borrowed chains. Just because somebody else is in bondage doesn't mean you have to be in bondage. Can I talk to you for a minute? This is your time and my time for freedom. Don't let somebody else's chains become your chains. Don't let somebody else's mess become your mess. Don't let somebody else's bondage become your bondage. No matter how much you love the people in your life, even your own family. I love my family, but I have made up in my mind, I'm not gonna wear borrowed chains. Tell everybody down your road, don't wear borrowed chains. Yeah.

Somebody just say this: I will not inherit their chains. Good God Almighty. You don't even know it, but somebody just prophesied. I will not inherit those chains. Generational curses stop here. Addiction stops here. Divorce stops here. Sexual sin stops here. Fear of failure stops here. Generational anger stops here. Generational brokenness stops here. If you're not going to inherit anybody's borrowed chains, are you choosing freedom? Anybody choosing freedom today? I speak.

I'm not going to borrow somebody else's chains. I'm not going to be bipolar. I'm not going to be swallowed up by depression. I'm not going to walk in fear. He that the Son sets free. Is free indeed. Tell everybody in your neighborhood, I choose freedom. I choose freedom. Yeah, this is your time to walk in freedom. So here he is. He's in bondage, y'all. Borrowed chains. Wave at me if you're not going to wear anybody's borrowed chains in your life. I'm not. I've made up in my mind. I'm not even going to wear my own chains. I'm not going to let the enemy just, you know, it was tough in 2021. It's going to be tough now. I'm breaking that. Oh, I fell back in 92. I'm breaking that. Come on. Some of y'all say, I failed in 73. Some of y'all old up in here. Come on. The hand of the Lord was on him. The voice of the Lord spoke to him. Okay. Heaven opened. He was so loved by the Lord that heaven came to the hard place. But here's what I want to tell you, number five. You got to let faith arise for the rest of this year. Don't this whole message is your fault. It's all your fault. I had such a nice message prepared, but this one's better. Thank you, baby. This is prophetic. So sometimes you receive a nice little cute word, but sometimes you receive a prophetic word that shifts your next season. Who believes that this is a season-shifting word for you? Okay, we're halfway through. We got six more months left. So I declare, let faith arise the rest of this year. This was the timeline of Ezekiel. This is where he was. Now, he sees this vision of an entity. And the Bible says in verse 10, each had a human face. Okay, he sees this vision. And it has the face of a man in the front. It's a human in the front. It's the lion on the right side. It's the face of an ox on the left side, and it's the face of an eagle on the back. It's a human, it's a lion, it's an ox, and it's an eagle. Now, this vision didn't stop with open heavens. God spoke to him and gave Ezekiel a glimpse of something powerful. Four living creatures, each with different faces. These weren't random symbols. They represent powerful things in the Bible, attributes that I believe in faith that God is putting inside you. Come on, all 33 of you that receive it. I said for everybody, God's putting those attributes inside you. When the heavens opened, he saw the face of a man, the face of a lion, the face of an ox, and the face of an eagle. So the first thing he saw was this, was the face of a man. That represents humanity and connection. The first face was the face of a man. It speaks to God's ability to meet us in our humanity. Yeah. Is when God spoke to Ezekiel, he didn't wait for him to become superhuman. He didn't wait for him to speak in tongues. Y'all ain't saying nothing. He came right to where he was. That means God understands you as a man and a woman. He understands your struggles. He understands your tears. He understands your questions. He's not threatened when you're going through things and you want to know, why am I facing what I'm facing? He knows the weight that you carry in life, and yet he still calls you because God is not afraid of your humanity. God is not afraid of your struggle. God is not afraid of your depression, y'all. God is not afraid
when you go through seasons of doubt and you say, God, this is not what I thought it would be. Do you think you can possibly scare off Jehovah? That would you need to understand what this tells me is that God will meet us right where we are. He'll meet you in the very moment that you are in. I declare that in this next season, you don't have to be perfect. You just have to be available. I declare that God is ready to listen. He's ready to meet you right where you are. The face

humbly and we'll live authentically, God will meet us right in our humanity. But the next thing I want you to see is that he saw the face of a lion. The face of the lion represents courage and victory. So I declare, number one, he's going to meet you in

He'll come to you when all hell is breaking loose and you don't know why you're going through what you're going through. He'll meet you in your humanity. But I've come to tell you that there is also in this depiction the face of a lion, and a lion represents courage and victory. That's authority, y'all. That's power, and that's boldness. Let me make a declaration over you. The next half of this year, you're about to walk into situations that once scared you, and with courage and confidence in the Lord. I break every spirit of fear off of you. I break every spirit of anxiety off of you. I break

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When the lion roars, the jungle listens. Not when the snake hisses, but when the lion roars. Not when the snake hisses, but when the lion roars. Somebody say, roar, Judah, roar. Let the

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About a year and a half ago, the Holy Spirit told me, he said, tell the people, I'm going to roar when they roar. Watch this. Amos 3:3 says, will a lion cry out when he has no prey? Will a young lion cry out in the den when he has taken nothing? I found out there are only two times when a lion roars. Number one, when he spots the prey that he wants. You study it. Lions will roar to strike fear into their prey. And that prey will run and flee into waiting lions. But that lion is not only roaring to let the prey know and to make the prey afraid. The lion is also roaring to let the jackals know and the hyenas know and the leopards know. That belongs to me. I don't have it yet, but roar. It's mine. I don't see it yet, but I think I'll roar. Roar. I don't possess it yet.

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That's my roar. Sometimes you gotta roar to let

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I gotta hurry. Then the third thing was the face of an ox. The ox represents strength and sacrifice. The ox ain't flashy, but he's faithful. What does the ox do? He's not the fastest, but he's the strongest. He keeps moving, and he keeps on plowing. He keeps moving, and he carries everything he needs to carry. I come to tell you, many of you are being called to carry weight in this season. How many of you felt the weight of this season? Wave at me right now. You've been called to carry spiritual weight, leadership weight, influential weight, family weight, faith weight, glory weight. And some of you have been wondering, am I going to be able to carry this

You may not know what you're doing all the time, but just pull the plow. And you know what happened? After he pulled the plow, increase followed him. I said, after he pulled the plow, they sowed the seed and increase followed him. I

Finally, number four, the face of an eagle is vision and ascension. The eagle flies higher than any other bird. When the wind comes, he doesn't panic. He rises. Who's going to rise this year? I better ask. And I want some young people. Who's going to rise this year? Come on. Yeah, that's it, son. Who's going to rise this year? I want the people who are ready to rise. Open up your mouth. I've been in a storm, but I'm ready to rise. I've been in struggle, but I'm ready to rise. They've been attacking me, but I'm ready to rise. Oh, if you're ready to rise, give God a praise. Hallelujah. Hallelujah. Hallelujah. Hallelujah. Somebody's gonna fly higher in

next 6 months. 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And the eagle doesn't just have vision. I believe compared to us, he has microscopic vision. So here's what I declare. In this next season, you won't just see big things. You'll determine the details. Tell your neighbor, I see the details. Yeah, you'll see what others miss. You'll pick up on the devil's traps. You'll hear the voice of the Lord even when he whispers. You're going to see what you need to see. You're going to discern what you need to discern. This is not just a season of vision. This is a season of discernment. Somebody give God praise and I'm going to discern whatever I need to discern for my family, for my future, for my finances, for my ministry. God, somebody take 30 seconds and give God a praise.

you need to see. Now, I want somebody who don't mind lifting up Judah right now. Bring the Lord the most radical praise of the day. Come on, give him a shout. He's meeting you in your humanity. Come on, lion, roar. You're receiving courage. Courage. Courage. Come on, ox, you can carry the weight. Come on, eagle, you can see what you need to see. I know some of y'all don't like this, but get your neighbor by the hand and say, neighbor, I wish you would praise him. Say, come on, lion, praise him. Say, come on, ox, lift him up. Say, come on, eagle, give him glory.

0: free is free indeed. 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One, two, three, shout unto God. Shout unto God. Shout unto God.
1: 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We meet 3 times in Palm Coast and 2 times in NSB. 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

I've come a long way. 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

tonight. Come on, whatever you need from him tonight. He says, I want to meet you tonight. I want to remind you of how powerful, how big, how great. You're not too far away. You're not too far gone. But he says, I'm here. And

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0: Welcome to God's Love with missionary evangelist John J. Asylum. 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
1: Beloved, I greet you in the name of the Lord Jesus Christ, the name which is above every name. Thank you for tuning to this broadcast. We continue with our message on Jesus, Behold the Man, Jesus. As Pilate introduced him to the crowd that crucified him. Anyway, stay tuned for that message. But before we proceed, I would like to invite you to come and join us at the Global Prayer Center for prayer in the daytime, Monday, Tuesday, Thursday, Friday morning, 11 o'clock, and Tuesday night and Friday night at 7 o'clock. We'd love to see you. And many pastors come, and many congregational members come. We are strictly a prayer center, but very much part of the body of Christ. And that's why we are open Monday through Friday. We want you to come and join us and enjoy us, and take prayer with you to your home, and by praying with us, and also having your needs met. When God touches you powerfully, as He has touched many people in our prayer center, many were healed and restored and changed, and we are still changing by the power of the Holy Spirit. Come and join us. We are located at 701 Bill France Boulevard, Daytona Beach, Florida 32114, 1 mile north of the racetrack across from Kaiser University. Come and join us. There are 12 special things mentioned about Jesus and in His humanity as a man. And that's what I just want to take a look at, because more than preaching, teaching, and working with the miracles of the Holy Spirit, Jesus is my example as a minister of the gospel, example as a man. The first point we made yesterday was Jesus and His relationship with His earthly parents, how He was submissive to them until the age 30, and even in the last moment, close to death, Jesus handed His mother over to His best disciple, the disciple of love, John. So that is His relationship with His parents. Today, I want to touch on the fact that Jesus and His relationship with John the Baptist. Jesus submitted, let me repeat it again, submitted to John the Baptist. Even though John was probably a little inferior to him, because John was the preparer of the way to Jesus, where Jesus was the way, the truth, and the life. So, but Jesus comes to John, and listen to this, Matthew chapter 3, verse 13, then comes Jesus from Galilee to Jordan unto John to be baptized by him. But John forbade him, saying, I have need to be baptized of you, and why do you come to me? And Jesus answering said to him, suffer it to be so now, for thus it becomes us to fulfill all righteousness. Then he obliged, then he suffered him. So he says clearly, I need to be baptized by you, and are you coming to me? John asks. But Jesus answers and says to him, permit it to be so now, for thus it is fitting for us to fulfill all righteousness. Then he allowed him. So that's submission. Jesus submitted to John. You know, just as we all need to submit to a spiritual authority, we cannot be the head honcho of everything. We need someone to submit to. You can say, yeah, I submit to God. But who do you submit in the earthly realm? Who do you have as a pastor? Who do you have as a mentor? Who do you have to pray with and submit for your counsel? We all need each other. You know, well, that person is not as strong as I am spiritually. It doesn't matter. It doesn't matter. You know, Jesus was stronger than John the Baptist, yet he submitted himself to him to be baptized by John. There is enormous gifting, there is enormous reward in submission. Look what happened to Jesus here. In verse 16, and Jesus, when he was baptized, went up straightway out of the water. And lo, the heavens were opened unto him, and he saw the Spirit of God descending like a dove and lighting upon him. And lo, a voice from heaven saying, this is my beloved Son, in whom I am well pleased. What does that tell you? When we submit to a spiritual authority to be blessed by them, to be taught by them, to be prayed with by them, God is pleased. God sends us the Holy Spirit, and God would say, this is my beloved Son, in whom I am well pleased. So whenever we fulfill all the laws of all righteousness by our submission to our spiritual authority, God is pleased, and he sends us something so special. Jesus submitted to his earthly parents, and as a result, in Luke chapter 2:52, I read, Jesus increased in wisdom and stature and in favor with God and men. Here he submitted to John the Baptist, and what do I read? Heavens were opened unto him. He saw the Spirit of God descending like a dove and lighting upon him. And the voice from heaven came, said, this is my beloved Son, in whom I am well pleased. So, if you don't have a pastor, if you don't have a church, please reconsider it. You may have been hurt from the church system. You may have been, offended by what happened probably in the church circle, but don't stay away from a spiritual authority. You know, the statistics, staggering statistics, tells us that about 25% or even 40% of the people have left the church after COVID-19, and they are doing without a church, without submission to a spiritual authority. Don't be like that. Please, please pray and seek the Lord as to where God wants you to go. There are wonderful godly churches in our area, and we are so special to be blessed with so many godly churches. So wherever God leads you, just go and submit yourself. You may be spiritual. You may even be a minister. You may have seen a lot of wonderful things in your life, but you need people that you need to huddle with, associate with. I travel around the world, and there are people everywhere, in Africa, in India, in Australia, and other places. And here, right here in Central Florida, there are people that I subject myself to, the ministers that I subject myself to, and I pray with them. They pray with me, and I pray with them, with the people overseas. We call each other through WhatsApp, and we pray together. And so I'm not alone. And no matter how big and powerful you may be, never be alone. Because when you're alone, the devil will come and attack you. And don't let that happen to you. Be accountable. Be subject to a spiritual authority. The third point I want to make about Jesus and his relationship is with the Holy Spirit. Jesus was filled with the Holy Spirit. As I read to you, heavens opened and unto him, and he saw the Spirit of God descending like a dove, lighting upon him. As soon as he got baptized in water, he also received the Holy Spirit coming down upon him. And with that Holy Spirit, Jesus was filled with the Holy Spirit, returned from the Jordan, and was led by the Holy Spirit into the wilderness. In the wilderness, you know what happened. Of course, he chose 40 days of fasting and prayer. He was sent into the wilderness to be tempted by the devil. And he chose fasting and prayer to overcome the devil. And the devil comes to him with three temptations, and Jesus overcame them all by the power of his submission to God's word. And what happened at the end? Luke chapter 4:14. And Jesus returned in the power of the Spirit into Galilee, and there went out a fame of him throughout all the region round about. We'll stay on this point and continue with this. First, the Holy Spirit baptism. Second, the power of the Spirit was added to Jesus. Let's pray together. Father God, we thank you. We love you. We are looking at Jesus as our perfect example as a man in his humanity. He was subject to his parents. He was submissive to John the Baptist. And he was submissive to the Heavenly Father, that the Father gifted him with the Holy Spirit. Not only the filling of the Holy Spirit, but also with power of the Holy Spirit. Father, we pray as we submit to God in the earthly realm, as well as to a spiritual authority to fulfill all righteousness. Father, I pray that you'd add the Holy Spirit to everyone listening to this broadcast, and the power of the Holy Spirit, the dunamis power of the Holy Spirit. So, Father, I pray that you'd cover them under the blood of Jesus and fill them with the Holy Spirit and power. In Jesus' name, amen and amen.
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0: 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I'm Apostle Jim Raley from Calvary, and every week we bring you a powerful faith-building word straight from God's Word, messages that inspire hope, ignite faith, and release wisdom for real life. 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
1: The Holy Ghost knows what he's doing, doesn't he? He put revelation in this man's name, Ananias, whose life, watch now, is a praise. And here this man is, whose life is a praise. He's paralyzed now for 8 years. His very name means praise, but praise is frozen inside of him. And here's the revelation I can't shake. Sometimes when the enemy comes against you, sometimes this revelation that God gave me is so intense, sometimes when the devil comes against you, praise will be the first thing that the enemy will freeze. He didn't come after his legs first. Y'all don't want to help me. Can I get a little help over here? He didn't come after his legs first. It doesn't seem like he came after his arms first. He came after his praise. He didn't come after his destiny first or his purpose first. He came after his praise. His praise was what he assaulted first, because hell knows if it can freeze your praise, it can paralyze your life. Hell knows that the moment you stop giving God glory, you fail then to be able to go where God has called you to go and do what God has called you to do. The question for all of us is this: have you ever been frozen? Have you ever had seasons that were so intense? You're saved, but you're frozen. You love Jesus, but you're frozen. And the enemy wants you to be frozen. Frozen in cycles. Frozen in circumstances. Frozen in situations. Frozen in repeated behavior. And here this man is trapped and frozen. His praise is frozen. And I want to tell you today, you're going to be trapped and frozen in cycles until you break that thing and say, God, even though I don't understand why I'm going, what I'm going through, I am going to praise the Lord. I'm going to remember my story. But here's the good news. Pentecostal power still breaks cycles, falls out praise, and unfreezes purpose. What are you saying? I'm saying when you get in a fault line church, when you get the fault line in your house, when you get it at your address, that power still breaks cycles. That power still falls out praise. And that power still unfreezes purpose. And I've come with a word for everybody who feels like they're frozen in a cycle, frozen in a circumstance, frozen in a situation. You've come to a fault line church where we believe that the power of God can unfreeze anything that's frozen in your life and in your family. Come on, frozen in repeated behavior, frozen in addiction, frozen in unforgiveness. Somebody give God praise that the thaw is on this morning in the name of the Lord. This whole chapter preaches. I need to talk to you about 8 years. I want to talk to you about the number eight. Somebody say eight. Because he had been frozen for 8 years. Unlike the man who had been lame probably since birth, because he was 40 years old in Acts 3 at the gate, this man has been frozen for 8 years. Because the scripture here, nothing in the word is accidental. God can talk to you in that Bible if you listen to what he's saying. Because nothing in the scripture is accidental. The Holy Ghost is precise. 8 years. 8 years. Somebody say it again. Say 8 years. Yet the scripture is powerful here because 7 is the number of completion. There are 7 days in a week. 7 days of creation. 7 is the end of a cycle. It represents one thing has ended and another thing has started. 8 represents new beginnings. Circumcision happened on the 8th day. It's the covenant of new beginnings for the Jewish people. David was the 8th son, the one nobody expected, the one God chose. Noah's ark carried 8 people through judgment into a new world. Jesus rose on the 1st day of the week, which is the 8th day of the Jewish calendar. 8 means that old cycles are over and something brand new is beginning. So Aeneas wasn't just sick for 8 years. He was frozen on the threshold of a new beginning for 8 years. He was trapped in a cycle. And the number itself right there, the number 8, is prophesying. It's saying a new cycle is about to start. It's saying that old things are coming to an end and a new thing is about to begin. But here's what I want to say about cycles. Cycles are some of the most devastating weapons that the enemy uses against God's people. He freezes them. They get frozen in the same patterns, the same failures. They keep repeating the same mistakes, the same relationships that drain you. You get out of a bad relationship and find you another bad relationship. The same fear stops you in your tracks, the same place every time you deal with a cycle over and over again, the same cycle running over and over again in your life. 7 completes it and 8 begins a new one. But what happens? What happens if the people in the cycle don't step into 8? A lot of people will go through 1, 2, 3, 4, 5, 6, 7, and they'll get to the end of the thing, and 8 is calling them, a new beginning is calling them, and a new season is calling them, and rather than stepping into 8, they go all the way back to 1. And they start the cycle again. I'm going to preach this thing today. Many have been caught in cycles. Cycles of fear. Cycles of worry. Cycles of anxiety. Cycles of betrayal. Cycles of confusion. Frozen in cycles of doubt. Frozen in cycles of doubting yourself. Frozen in cycles of doubting your purpose and destiny. Frozen in unforgiveness, addiction, settling, comparison. But I came today to tell you that there is, after shock power in this room, that there is a God that can unfreeze you and break every cycle in your life. I want somebody that's ready to see cycles break. Open up your mouth and give God a praise. Hallelujah. See, we get trapped by cycles, but God releases seasons. And I'm not going to let a cycle trap me in a season that God wants to get me out of. The Israelites did this, didn't they? They cycled in the wilderness for 40 years, an 11-day journey. But it took them 40 years because they kept repeating the cycle. That they would get to the edge of the promised land, about to go in, and then they would let fear and doubt take them at the border, and then they would retreat. And then they would complain. And then they would wonder. And they would get to the border again, almost there. And then they would get afraid and go back again and get in the same cycle. Fear, that doubt, anxiousness, anxiety, complaining, wondering, over and over and over, when they were at the door of a brand new promise. And it kept happening until finally a generation arose that says, not this time. Not this time. Somebody say, not this time. Yeah, we are not cycling back. We are not walking through the same old mess that we've been walking through. There's some of you, you've been caught in generational cycles. There's been cycles in your family, but you said, not this time. I am not going to be like what I came out of. I'm possessing the promises of God for my life. I want somebody that's ready to break every cycle that the enemy has placed over your life. You got to break it right now. This is your moment, and this is your door. Somebody say, this is my door. I am not going to repeat the cycles that plague my family of addiction and fear and poverty. I break that in the name of Jesus. And I'm not going to go 1, 2, 3, 4, 5, 6, 7, and then say, I can't do it, and go back again, and 1, 2, 3, 4, 5, 6, 7, and go back again. No, baby, I have made up in my mind that I'm at the end of one thing, and I'm ready to step into the number 8. I'm stepping into a new beginning. Somebody right now, you got to get your mind right. You got to get your thinking right. You got to get your heart right. And you got to get ready to break cycles. Somebody who's ready to break cycles. I'm taking you into a deep well today. I want somebody who's ready to break cycles. Make a praise right now. Make a... Ooh. Come on, church. The aftershock of Pentecost doesn't just heal you and unfreeze you. It gives you the power of the Holy Ghost to break every negative and destructive cycle in your life. It interrupts the pattern. It shatters the loop. It stands between you and the retreat. It stands and said, I know you're at 7, and the Holy Ghost is there, and there's an aftershock in this room that you're on a fault line, and the Holy Spirit's saying, I don't want you to go back to 1. I don't want you to start over again. It stands between you and the retreat back to 1 and declares new season start now. I just challenge somebody to raise up your hands today and just say, new season, start now. Oh, my, some of you didn't do it. I'm going to give you one more chance. If you feel like you've been in a cycle in any circumstance and situation, just going through it over and over again, get some faith in your spirit. God brought me here to tell you, you're standing at 7. It's time to step into 8. Raise up your hands and say, new season, start now. Oh my God, I want somebody to praise the Lord over a new season that is starting right now. Come on, listen, I got a lot of preaching to do, but I want you right now to give God praise for new seasons. You don't believe me, just read the text. Ananias, here's what Peter said. Jesus, the Christ, heals you. Arise and make up your bed. And then the Bible says this. It said the most beautiful word in that text is the word immediately. The Bible says that immediately he stood up, immediately he was healed and he was whole. The Greek word means at this very moment, at this very spot, in this very place, it's happening right now. And maybe it's not for everybody, but I came to prophesy to somebody that would believe it, that would receive it in the name of Jesus. Immediately, God's about to shift something in your mind. God's about to shift your thinking, and it's going to happen on the spot. Tell somebody around you. Tell them new seasons start now, and give God a praise. Oh, glory to God.
0: says, listen, if you live here in the local area and you don't have a home church, we would love to invite you to one of our campuses. You can come right here in Ormond on Sundays at 10. We meet 3 times in Palm Coast and 2 times in NSB. We'd love to have you be a part of this family.
2: Thank you for joining me. Your best days are not behind you. They're ahead.

0: Welcome to Relevant Live with Pastors Chris and Liz Sarno, direct from Relevant Church in Daytona Beach. We pray this message helps you connect to God as you find your place, reveal your purpose, and unlock your potential. We are so glad that you are joining us here today.
1: I don't think you're not about just being inquisitive or just, you know what I'm saying? You want to have your approach to God to be right. You know, and I think the biggest thing a lot of times with prayer, and we might even dive in this a little bit today, is you have to get an understanding of your righteousness. Other times, you don't really feel acceptable to God. And that's not true. You're always acceptable to God. That's the lie of the enemy to try to get you to say, oh, you know, you're not in the position. You're the righteousness of God in Christ Jesus. Remember Romans 3:23? You can go there. I think that's a really cool place to start. Romans 3:23, that we could solidify once and for all. I'm good with God. My behavior might not be great with God, but I'm good with God. And since I'm good with God, he's good with me. All have sinned and are what? Come short of the glory of God, right? But what does that mean? That doesn't mean we stay like that. He's just saying everybody sinned and everybody fell short of the glory. But Jesus came to remove sin and put us back in the glory. Look what it says in the next verse. Being justified. That word justified means what? Just as if I never sinned. You can't do that on your own. I can't do that on our own. Jesus did that through his blood, his resurrection. He redeemed us, right? Freely by his grace through the redemption that is in Christ. Wow. So how was I justified? Not by my works, not by my actions, not by my attitude, not by my vocabulary. I was justified by grace. And the power of grace is found in redemption and what Jesus Christ did. So that sets the playing field wide open that I've been made right. Look at the next verse. So cool, right? Who God, what? Had set forth to be the propitiation. Now that word propitiation means this. It's he's the substitute and sacrifice, right? Through faith in his blood. So faith in the blood of Jesus to be my substitute and sacrifice, and has now declared me righteous for the remission of sin that are passed through the forbearance of God. And what that means is the redemption of God. Wow. Look at the next verse. To declare, I say at this time, his righteousness, that he might be the just and justifier of him which believe in Jesus. That means my justification, my just as if I never sinned, was because of what Jesus did, not because of what I did. Look at Romans 6:22 and 23. So strong, man. Look at this. You're going to love this, man. But now being made free from sin. Now. Well, we fell short of the glory of God. Yeah, I know. But now we've been put back in. Because what does he say? Set free from sin and have become slaves of God. You have now what? A present reward in holiness, and its end is eternal life. For the wages of sin pay is what? Death. You know that? But the gift of God is eternal life through Jesus Christ. So Jesus has released us from the penalty. He did it with his power. Jesus was executed as a criminal, but never committed a crime. You ever think about that? How can somebody pay the price of being a criminal like a thief hanging on a cross, right? But was never committed of a crime. Well, he didn't do it for him. In fact, he was sinless. His death shows us he had no personal sin to pay. So his death paid for ours. See how you get that? Like, how can he die the death of a criminal and never committed a crime? He did it for me and you. Our legal debt has been paid. He paid a debt he didn't owe. And we owed a debt we couldn't pay. So Jesus took our place judicially, bearing the penalty of sin and dying in her place. When you come to the understanding of this, that's what he did. He forgave us all our sins. He canceled all our debts. We are not legally indebted any longer to sin. He stood against it. He condemned it once and for all. And he has taken away the power of it by nailing it to the cross. So now we're alive in Christ. We're new creatures. When you get an understanding of that, you know that he nailed all the accusations on the cross. He set us free as believers. We're not guilty any longer. We've been forgiven. We've been redeemed. This gives us full access to everything God's word provides. This thing goes beyond spiritual separation. Okay? It goes to, we had spiritual separation. He not only brought us back in unity with God, he gave us the privileges and the proper passion points of success through the word of God. So you're never separated from this. You're never too far away. But you still got to be scriptural in order to see these things work. I'm telling you, this is big. Because sometimes I think what happens is we don't have a righteous understanding. We don't have an understanding of righteousness. Got to have an understanding. If your prayer life is going to be based on anything, it needs to be based in righteousness. It's huge. I was looking at some of these notes today, and not only do you know you're alive in Christ, you've been set free from sin. You've been set free from this thing. Man, look what he says. Look at Matthew 7. Let's look at this in the message. In the message translation of Matthew 7:7.
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This is really cool. I like the way he says this. It's like, get rid of bargaining with God. Really, that's kind of cool. Don't bargain with God. Be direct. And Echo, ask what you need. This isn't some cat and mouse game, hide and seek game we're in. Hey, Echo, like, you know, something like, oh, God's hiding.

base this stuff on your humanity, but you know you better than anybody. You know? As bad as you are, you wouldn't think of such a thing. He's making a point. It's a parable. You're at least decent to your own children. So don't you think God who conceived you in love is even better? Isn't that like a good mindset? Like, it's kind of like hitting you a little bit like, come on, man. Don't you know who God is? God's not doing this based upon your behavior or who you are. Look at verse 12. I love this. Here is a simple rule of thumb. Guide for your behavior. Ask yourself what you want people to do for you. Then grab the initiative and do it for them. Add up God's law and prophets, and this is what you get. What do you get? Don't look for shortcuts to God. The market is flooded with surefire, easygoing formulas for a successful life that you can practice in your spare time. Don't fall for that stuff, even though crowds of people do. The way of life to God is vigorous and requires total attention. Now, what am I trying to get you to see in this? He said, ask and you shall receive. Seek and you shall find. Knock, it will be open. He's saying, look, man, don't look at your human flaws. Don't look at your human frailty. Don't look at these things that you think disqualify you. God has already pre-qualified you for the blessings of God. Stop getting all these formulas. Stop getting in all these mindsets. Stay scriptural. Okay? Because that's what he was talking about. He was talking about prayer. You know, Jesus, and let's go to Matthew 6:11 in the Passion. This is where he talks about the Lord's Prayer. Brother Hagin used to say this was funny. And we'll talk more about this probably next week, but I want to get in this. Matthew 6:11, Passion Translation, we acknowledge. This is big. We acknowledge you as the provider of all we need each day. That's making God your source. Look what he says. Forgive us the wrongs we have done as we ourselves release forgiveness to those who have wronged us. Now, we're going to talk about this one Wednesday. You got to forgive people if you want to be forgiven. That's huge. We're going to talk about this on Sunday, I think. But we got to forgive people. If you're going to hold people, you know, I've been saying this for years. You know, it's hard to forgive people sometimes. Like, I got to forgive them. Well, the only reason why you're forgiving them is because God forgave you. And if you're going to keep the channel with God open, you got to forgive others. Look at 13. Rescue us every time we face tribulation. Set us free from evil. You are the King who rules with power and glory forever. Amen. And when you pray, make sure you forgive the faults of others so that your Father in heaven will also forgive you. Look at verse 15. But if you withhold forgiveness from others, your Father will withhold forgiveness from you. Such a wild statement, ain't it? Well, why would God do that? Because he's forgiven you. If he forgave you, you got to forgive others. Why would God hold you in a place of unforgiveness if you don't forgive others? Because he already forgave you. So you can't not give to mankind what God already gave you and expect to have the benefits of heaven. So you got to forgive. We're going to talk more about it, but this is what I want you to know. If you're going to have the peace and you're going to have the victory and you're going to have the great success and you're going to have the overcoming life and you're going to have the overflow and you're going to walk in a blessing, you and I are going to have to make sure beyond a shadow of a doubt that we're keeping our focus forward in realizing we got to be forgivers because we've been forgiven. I'm going to talk more about that. But we're sticking in this prayer point because look at Philippians 4:4 in the Passion. I want you to see this. So good. We want the peace. We want the benefits. We want to be cheerful with joyous celebration in every season of your life. I mean, that ain't easy. But how can I be joyful?

0: The only way you can have that attitude of heart is knowing that you have the Word of God to access to change what you're seeing in the earth. Because it's not easy. I just did a funeral not too long ago, you know, and there was a scripture, weirdest scripture in there. I could almost find it for you if I have to. But it says in Ecclesiastes, it's better to go to a funeral than it is to go to a party. And I'm going, that is one of the stupidest scriptures you think in your head. Like, how can you say going to a funeral is better than going to a party? And what Solomon was writing about was he had lived a season of life and came on his side. He said, you want to know why? Because anybody could go to a party and just be joyous in that environment. But what you realize when you go to see a place of loss, you realize how much people mean to you.
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That was Promises from Mighty Sons of Thunder. What a powerful reminder. The enemy wants us to live in our past. Jesus calls us to live in his promises. When fear shows up, he brings peace. When confusion comes, he brings truth. When shame tries to hold us down, he reminds us that his grace is greater than our failures. That's why faith isn't built on feelings. 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We've got a full hour of Mighty Sons of Thunder ahead. Turn it up. More Jesus Rock is coming your way. 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

What a powerful block of music. The Holy One, Up on That Cross, and On a Mission. Three songs that remind us who Jesus is, what he did for us, and what he calls us to do. He is the Holy One. He went up on that cross to pay the price for our sins. And because of that sacrifice, we're all on a mission to live for him, to love like him, and to share the hope we have in Jesus Christ with a world that desperately needs it. That's what the Trinity Rock Hour is all about. 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

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The Christian life isn't meant to be lived on the sidelines. 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

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He carried the cross. He paid the price. 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

folks, that's going to do it for this edition of the Trinity Rock Hour. 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